0: US has launched strikes against Iran for the seventh night in a row. Bridges were hit in the latest attack, with Tehran retaliating by hitting a desalination plant in Kuwait. Iranian General Mohsen Rezaei has warned of a full-scale offensive if the airstrikes continue.
1: What does that mean? It means that Iran will no longer limit itself to mere retaliation, and no political border will be safe from Iran's offensive powers.
0: Former midwife Donna Ockenden is launching her investigation into maternity care at Leeds teaching hospitals. The review is expected to examine cases of stillbirths, babies suffering oxygen deprivation, and deaths of mothers and babies over 15 years. Pharmacies are preparing for next week's launch of a meningitis B vaccine programme for year 13s and people starting university. A first dose will be offered from Monday, with a second needed at least 4 weeks later for full protection. In sport, Australian golfer Lucas Herbert carded 62 to leave him with a two-shot lead at the halfway stage of the Open. He and American Sam Burns equaled the lowest round in men's major history at Royal Birkdale. And new research suggests resorts in Portugal, Bulgaria and Spain offer the cheapest prices for UK families embarking on European foreign holidays. The Algarve has the lowest prices for goods commonly bought by tourists. That's the latest. I'm Connor Sefton.
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3: Welcome. You've heard nothing yet.
4: God is looking for young men and women who are prepared to live amongst this world as it is, but do not bow to the spirit of the age, but will have God's Holy Spirit in their life and will see things through.
5: Reformation. We've only just begun. Reformation of a generation.

up tonight with a greater readiness. Let us stand with a greater determination, and let us move on in these powerful days, these days of challenge. Like anybody, I would like to live a long life. Longevity has its place, but I'm not concerned about that now. I just want to do God's will. And he's allowed me to go up to the mountain. And I've looked over. And I've seen the promised land. I may not get there with you. But I want you to know tonight that we as a people will get to the promised land. Seen the glory.

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Instead, they put it on its stand, and it gives light to everyone in the house. 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

years ago, I was coming home and coming up to a very busy junction on my Honda 90. The lights were green, so I knew I was going to make it, and the car came across my path. 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I was straight into the side. The back of the bike came up, and I went spinning through the air. The pain was just horrendous. I realised that I was on the road. I thought that my neck had gone because I had pins and needles all over. This man came to my side, and then I just said to him, "Well, how about the car driver?" And she said, "I'm here." And I had a split second to either love her or get very angry with her. And I asked the Lord Jesus Christ to give me the ability just to love her. And that's what he did. I knew that I was going to go through an awful lot because of the different fractures that I'd got. But Jesus has given me the ability to just love her and to help her

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2: From the Sky News Centre at 2, it's shaping up to be a busy weekend for Andy Burnham as he prepares to become Prime Minister. The new Labour leader is still finalising his cabinet with feverish speculation over who he will appoint as Chancellor. He'll take over from Keir Starmer after meeting the King and setting out his policies from a podium outside Number 10. Our chief political correspondent John Craig reports.
3: Andy Burnham has let it be known that he plans to begin to move into 10 Downing Street this weekend before he officially becomes Prime Minister on Monday. Yesterday, removal vans were seen around the back of Downing Street as the Starmer family began to move out.
2: The US has expanded its attacks against Iran by hitting more bridges and energy sites. Tehran's retaliated by launching missiles towards Qatar and Kuwait, with reports suggesting two oil tankers have exploded in the Strait of Hormuz. Donald Trump's threatened to increase tariffs on imports from Canada as smoke from wildfires has raised fears over air quality during the World Cup final. The US president claims willful negligence from his northern neighbours is costing billions of dollars a year. FIFA president Gianni Infantino has described the tournament as a huge success.
4: Full stadiums, 7 million people in the stadium, tens of millions in the cities in America, in Canada, in Mexico, billions in front of their TV, everyone enjoying the game.
2: Temperatures are expected to cool across the UK as millions of drivers embark on their summer holidays. The RAC says Saturday's set to be the busiest day on the roads. Queues of up to 45 minutes have been reported at the Port of Dover. In sport, Bryson DeChambeau has been handed a two-stroke penalty at the end of the second round of the Open Golf at Royal Birkdale. Tournament organisers decided he'd broken the rules by inadvertently improving the area of his swing at the fifth hole. He now drops to fifth on 5 under par. That's the latest. I'm Connor Sefton.
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2: Don't often sit down and ask myself, why do I believe in God? Because he's been such a big part of my life for so long. I was brought up in the church. And as a child, it's very easy to accept God and to accept Jesus. I suppose in the same way that you can believe in Father Christmas and the Tooth Fairy, because no one really gives you any reason to doubt it. But when you grow up and you start to think like an adult and you start to question things, and Father Christmas stops leaving you presents and the Tooth Fairy stops leaving you 50p, God becomes a big question mark. And I think many people that are brought up in the church go through a time of really doubting God, perhaps keeping him at arm's length. And perhaps experiencing life outside the safe confines of the church, and that's certainly something that I did. As a result of that, I suppose, and the result of my own stupidity mainly, I became a mum 2 years ago and am now bringing up a child on my own. But in spite of me, God has managed to turn my life into something that I would consider worthwhile.
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2: 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If that is the case, the corollary has to operate as well, namely that unrighteousness will take a nation downhill. If you have those things compromised, a society can really begin to flounder. Young people must understand that the rules of the road and the Bible are not there to spoil their fun, but to protect their happiness and their spiritual and moral well-being.
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2: From the Sky News Centre at 3, Nigel Farage says there should be an immediate general election following the appointment of a new Labour leader. Andy Burnham spending the weekend deciding who will serve in his cabinet. The Reform UK leaders claimed Mr Burnham has no mandate to become Prime Minister.
3: The only good and decent and right thing to do, given where we are, with a new Prime Minister coming in, that none of you have had the opportunity to vote for or against, is there must be an immediate general election so the country can decide the future.
2: The US has struck bridges in Iran as attacks continue for the seventh night in a row. Tehran's responded by hitting a desalination plant in Kuwait. Donald Trump's criticised Thomas Tuchel's tactics following England's World Cup semi-final defeat by Argentina. The Three Lions led through Anthony Gordon and were within minutes of reaching their first final since 1966, before conceding twice late on to lose 2-1 in Atlanta. Trump, who will present the trophy after Sunday's final, says England ultimately cost themselves the game.
4: You have a great player in England who I played golf with, you know that, right? And he is Harry, who's been fantastic. I think they perhaps made a mistake when they made him a defensive player. What do I know about soccer? They took the league and they took their best player and then put him on defense.
2: England face France in the third place playoff tonight. The source of an explosive diarrhea outbreak in the US has been identified. Almost 7,000 cases of cyclospora have been reported, which can make people feel ill for several weeks. Iceberg lettuce served at Taco Bell restaurants is believed to be responsible. A strike on Merseyrail due to start today has been postponed. The RMT union says it will now consider a revised pay offer. And in sport, Australian golfer Lucas Herbert carded 62 to leave him with a two-shot lead at the halfway stage of the Open. He and American Sam Burns equaled the lowest round in men's major history at Royal Birkdale. That's the latest. I'm Connor Sefton.
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Evening. Welcome to Breakthrough Nights. 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
2: 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You Make Me Brave. 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

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He's for you, not against you. He's working for your good through the circumstances.

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But you're saying, John, I don't think I can walk like that. It starts with standing up and taking one step and then a second step. And that might be just speaking out the name of Jesus tonight. You've probably heard the phrase, the name of Jesus is higher than any other name, higher than any other power. Speak his name out tonight over whatever power or thing opposes you.

0: Jesus sends out an invitation. 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All you are tired and heavy laden, and I'll give you rest for your souls. God chooses you. As well as speaking, Jesus, speak. I am chosen. He adopts you into his family through Jesus, that you can become his son and his daughter.
1: I didn't choose, I was chosen. Didn't discover, I was shown. When I was lost, I was called.

0: What a secure thing to know. To have established within your heart that you're chosen by Almighty God. Adopted into His family. And the Bible says His perfect love casts out all fear.
1: I was chosen.
0: So knowing that you're chosen and embracing and receiving that perfect love from your Father,
1: I was called,
0: deals with all your fears.
1: That's why this song.

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0: Good night, God bless.

of our lives we try and run so fast and run so strong. 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But you know, the only safe place to run is into the arms of God. And there's a song that history makers from the dawn of time and in the future will be singing. It's a song that the angels have been singing for centuries. 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
2: From the Sky News Centre at 4, Andy Burnham says he'll unveil his first cabinet on Monday after officially becoming Prime Minister. The new Labour leader says he's still finalising his top team and won't be rushed into announcing appointments.
3: I've set out really clearly what I intend to do in this role. I have a plan, I've laid it out, and then I will announce those on Monday. You know, people want everything earlier these days and there's lots of speculation, but that's the orderly way to do it.
2: The former Greater Manchester Mayor has pledged to usher in the biggest change in British politics for 40 years, with more power handed to local authorities. The US has launched strikes against Iran for the seventh night in a row. Bridges were hit in the latest attack, with Tehran retaliating by hitting a desalination plant in Kuwait. Iranian General Mohsen Rezai has warned of a full-scale offensive if the airstrikes continue.
4: What does that mean? It means that Iran will no longer limit itself to mere retaliation, and no political border will be safe from Iran's offensive powers.
2: Former midwife Donna Ockenden is launching her investigation into maternity care at Leeds teaching hospitals. The review is expected to examine cases of stillbirths, babies suffering oxygen deprivation, and deaths of mothers and babies over 15 years. Pharmacies are preparing for next week's launch of a meningitis V vaccine programme for year 13s and people starting university. A first dose will be offered from Monday, with a second needed at least 4 weeks later for full protection. In sport, Australian golfer Lucas Herbert carded 62 to leave him with a two-shot lead at the halfway stage of the Open. He and American Sam Burns equaled the lowest round in men's major history at Royal Birkdale. A new research suggests resorts in Portugal, Bulgaria and Spain offer the cheapest prices for UK families embarking on European foreign holidays. The Algarve has the lowest prices for goods commonly bought by tourists. That's the latest. I'm Connor Sefton.
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0: is Cross Rhythms.
1: It was September 97. I was recovering from major cancer surgery. And we'd come to church. It was a beautiful autumn morning. And my husband said, "Do you feel well enough to walk home?" I said, "Yes, I'd love to." So we took it slowly and we were sort of looking around, you know. Then what I saw was a shaft of sunlight. I thought, wasn't that lovely? And because it was a beautiful morning, I realised from the corner of my eye, this shaft of light was walking with us, moving as we moved. So I said to my husband, "Gil, stop." And he stopped. And I said, "Look at this light." And it was about 3 feet wide, very long, beautiful shaft of golden light, full of rainbow colours. It was really lovely, and it was with us right the way till we got home.

0: And, you know, it was what we needed. You know what it's like after cancer surgery. You get down in the dumps and you feel, well, am I ever going to get well again? It was a boost we needed because, yes, he's there. He is there. And it's true.
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0: If you haven't been here before, then you need to expect an encounter with God. An encounter with God.
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3: Do you know him? I don't mean about him. Not a word you've read in a book or a line you heard in a sermon. Have you experienced him? The relentless tenderness. The love that is never based on our performance. The love that knows no shadow of alteration or change. Have you allowed yourself to be loved in your brokenness? Right now. Not after you get your act together, but now, wounded, frightened, tilting toward despair. Come now. Depressed, covered with shame, guilt, anxiety, fear. And Jesus, I'll meet you right where you live and love you as you are, not as you should be.
0: When you think about that, it's incredible, isn't it?
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2: From the Sky News Centre at 5, it's shaping up to be a busy weekend for Andy Burnham as he prepares to become Prime Minister. The new Labour leader's still finalising his cabinet with feverish speculation over who he will appoint as Chancellor. He'll take over from Keir Starmer after meeting the King and setting out his prior policies from a podium outside Number 10. Our Chief Political Correspondent John Craig reports.
3: Andy Burnham has let it be known that he plans to begin to move into 10 Downing Street this weekend, before he officially becomes Prime Minister on Monday. Yesterday, removal vans were seen around the back of Downing Street as the Starmer family began to move out.
2: The US has expanded its attacks against Iran by hitting more bridges and energy sites. Tehran's retaliated by launching missiles towards Qatar and Kuwait, with reports suggesting two oil tankers have exploded in the Strait of Hormuz. Donald Trump's threatened to increase tariffs on imports from Canada as smoke from wildfires has raised fears over air quality during the World Cup final. The US president claims willful negligence from his northern neighbours is costing billions of dollars a year. FIFA president Gianni Infantino has described the tournament as a huge success.
4: Full stadiums, 7 million people in the stadium, tens of millions in the cities in America, in Canada, in Mexico. Billions in front of their TV, everyone enjoying the game.
2: Temperatures are expected to cool across the UK as millions of drivers embark on their summer getaways. The RAC says today's set to be the busiest day on the roads. Queues of up to an hour have been reported at the Port of Dover. In sport, Bryson DeChambeau has been handed a two-stroke penalty at the end of the second round of the Open Golf at Royal Birkdale. Tournament organisers decided he'd broken the rules by inadvertently opening the area of his swing at the fifth hole. He now drops to fifth on 5 under par. That's the latest. I'm Connor Sefton.
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1: I have a friend called Jan, and he's a youth minister, and he gave me some statistics of evolution happening without a creator. And it's like having a whirlwind tornado going through a junkyard and picking up all the bits and spraying it out and creating a Boeing 747. And he threw a few more sort of statistics like that at me. And it was when I was about 14, I went on a big Christian festival called New Wine. And there, sort of, you know, I wasn't really, I wouldn't have said I was a Christian then. But I went along with an open mind and sort of said, you know, this week, you know, if you're real, come and make yourself relevant to me. And he did, and just came and touched my life there that week. And I was just so happy and filled with joy, and just, yeah, I looked at the stars one night and just sort of looked at it and thought, there's no way that's there by accident. Yeah, God is real.
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2: From the Sky News Centre at 6, Andy Burnham will become Prime Minister on Monday and set out his vision to the country. He's expected to unveil plans to give people breathing space on the cost of living. Devolving power from Whitehall to regions across the UK is also high on the agenda. But former Conservative Chancellor Kwasi Kwarteng says Labour supporters should manage their expectations.
3: Hope is a great thing. Who can argue against hope? I think the expectations of Labour are sky high at the moment. And my view is that he's bound to disappoint them in pretty short order.
2: The US has launched strikes against Iran for a seventh night in a row. Bridges were hit in the latest attack, with Tehran retaliating by hitting a desalination plant in Kuwait. Temperatures are forecast to cool across the UK as millions of drivers embark on their summer getaway. The RAC is predicting today will be the busiest day on the roads, with queues of up to an hour at the Port of Dover last night. Thousands of pharmacies are preparing for the launch of a meningitis B vaccine programme for year 13s and those starting university. School leavers in England, Wales and Scotland and anyone under the age of 25 heading to university are eligible for the double dose from Monday. It follows recent outbreaks, the most serious being in Kent, where two teenagers died. Olivia Pickard's from the National Pharmacy Association.
4: My message to patients is be patient, be respectful of the pharmacy teams. If you're being told that you need to come back in a few more days, it is not because the pharmacy doesn't want to give you the vaccine. It's because initially the allocation is quite limited.
2: To sport now, where Donald Trump's questioned Thomas Tuchel's tactics following England's World Cup semi-final defeat by Argentina. The president criticised how Harry Kane was used in the second half and says this may have cost them the match. Meanwhile, England are gearing up for the game that no one wants to play. The Three Lions will face France in the third place playoff tonight. That's the latest. I'm Imani Rana.
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8: From the Sky News Centre at 7, Andy Burnham says he'll unveil his first cabinet on Monday after officially becoming Prime Minister. The new Labour leader says he's still finalising his top team and won't be rushed into announcing appointments before taking office.
9: I've set out really clearly what I intend to do in this role. I have a plan, I've laid it out, and then I will announce those on Monday. You know, people want everything earlier these days and there's lots of speculation, but that's the orderly way to do it.
8: The former Greater Manchester Mayor has pledged to usher in what he calls the biggest change in British politics for 40 years. The US has launched strikes against Iran for the seventh night in a row. Bridges were hit in the latest attack, with Tehran retaliating by hitting a desalination plant in Kuwait. It's believed dozens of people have been killed in Iran over the past week. General Mohsen Rezai, a senior Iranian advisor, has warned of a full-scale offensive if the airstrikes continue.
10: What does that mean? It means that Iran will no longer limit itself to mere retaliation, and no political border will be safe from Iran's offensive powers.
8: Traffic's flowing freely at the port of Dover this morning after passengers faced hour-long delays last night. The RAC estimates 14.1 million motorists will be making journeys this weekend. Pharmacies are preparing for next week's launch of a meningitis B vaccine programme for year 13s and people starting university. A first dose will be offered from Monday, with a second needed at least 4 weeks later for full protection. England and France meet in Miami later to decide who will come third at the World Cup. The Three Lions have seen their tactics criticised by Donald Trump. And Bryson DeChambeau says he's fired up after being given a two-shot penalty at the Open at Royal Birkdale. It's reported the American threatened to walk out of the golf major after being penalised for trying to improve the area for his backswing. That's the latest. I'm Imani Ross.
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0: his second full-length project is a high-energy hip-hop release. I've been up late, thinking straight about my love. Hey, yeah, okay, I'm talking about that. Great love, good news, have you heard about it? Centered on the theme of trusting God's plan, even when life feels uncertain. And featuring guest artists like Torrin Wells and Tommy Royale. Do you know the vibes, man? And I like it, I like it, I like it, like it, like it. It's available now. Fine by Me by Geo. And I like it, I like it, I like it, like it, like
1: that. Music and life. This is Cross Rhythm.

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2: Oh yeah! 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
3: He's a policeman.
2: The highway patrol. Pulls over this girl speeding one day. And she's like, he's like, whoa, whoa, pulls her over, right? And she's like freaking out. Like any good, typical American can do. He goes, you know you were speeding? She goes, yes, I know. And he's a bit annoyed at her. Get out of the car, ma'am. Whoa, why do you have to pull me over? And he goes, I'm going to give her a fine. So he's filling out the fine. He's a Christian, but she's annoying him. So he's filling it out, and the Holy Spirit speaks to him and says, give her the fine, then get into your wallet and give her the money to pay for the fine. He goes, you got to be kidding. And the Holy Spirit says to him, tell her as you give her the money that I've paid every fine in her life. He goes over and says, here's your fine. She snatches it. And he says, before you go, ma'am, he pulls out the notes, says, I'm a Christian and God told me to pay your fine. And he told me to say this to you, that he came to pay your debt. He came to take your sin away. He's got a future for you. You're special. You're incredible. You're awesome. She's looking at him like, are you on drugs, man? He goes, no, God loves you. She drives off. He goes, gee, that was stupid. A few years later, he's on the same freeway doing the same job, and this lady sees him and she recognises him, so she deliberately speeds. And he pulls her over and she's like, hi. He goes, she's on drugs. She goes, hi, I was speeding. She says, I don't know if you remember me. He goes, no. And then she says, I don't know if you do this to everyone. What's that? Well, you pulled me over a couple of years ago and you gave me a speeding fine, then you gave me money and told me that Jesus took my debt. And he goes, yeah, you're the only person I've ever done that to. She goes, thank you. And he goes, no worries. And as he's talking to it, he sees in the back a baby seat with a beautiful girl, blonde curly hair. She goes, thank you. No problem. She goes, no, you don't understand. When you pulled me over, I was on the way to an abortion clinic and I was going to give this baby up. But you told me Jesus paid every debt, every fine in my life. She said, I got in the car and I couldn't get those words out of my head, and I went to drive into the clinic, but I couldn't. And I thought, where can I go? And I drove into a church and I gave my life to Jesus. And now look at my little girl in the back. Isn't she gorgeous? Isn't she incredible? Isn't she wonderful? Isn't she awesome? And he's, yeah. But the story doesn't end there, because I told this story in Melbourne, Australia a few years ago, and there was a girl who heard the story and she was weeping. I didn't know. Went home, had supper. About a year later, I was at a conference in Melbourne. I didn't live in Melbourne at that time. This lady, older lady, comes up to me and she goes, you don't remember me, but you told a story about a policeman who paid the debt and the girl was going to have an abortion and she didn't. And she pulls out this picture. It's of a baby that's not that old, 6 months maybe. She said, this is my grandson. My daughter was in that meeting. I don't know if you remember. She was weeping because on Monday she had booked in an appointment to go to an abortion clinic to have an abortion. But when you told that story, she couldn't do it. And now she has this beautiful little boy. Thank you for telling that story. Listen to me, friends. That policeman is making an impact all around the world. You want to make a difference in life? If you want to live chosen, you got to live a life that's bigger than yours.
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2: Chrissy Amphlett of the rock group The Divinyls recently told Rolling Stone magazine that she never felt any responsibility to her audience. It's a fine line between pleasure and pain. That's pretty common in the rock and roll industry, and if it was a religious leader's position, you'd never hear the end of it.

If our politicians expressed the same attitude, I'm sure their audience would have something to say at the next election. Surely our society needs leaders and heroes who are prepared to own what they say and do and take seriously the impact they have on people's lives. Jesus was someone who was prepared to face the consequences of his words and actions and was eventually killed because of his stand against the pious and wealthy hypocritical Pharisees. This is John Smith.

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2: From the Sky News Centre at 8, Andy Burnham says he's still deciding who'll join his new cabinet, which he'll announce on Monday after becoming Prime Minister. The new Labour leaders also promised to devolve more power away from Westminster. Kuwait's military says it's actively intercepting Iranian missile and drone strikes. Tehran's army announced it was targeting US military sites in the country in retaliation for a seventh consecutive night of American attacks. Matthew Gold, a former UK deputy ambassador to Iran, says the ambiguity of the deal to end the war is partly to blame for the escalation.
3: The Iranians thought that they were allowed to impose maritime protocols and tolls on shipping going through. The Americans didn't think that, so when the Iranians pressed on, tension grew.
2: Holidaymakers have been warned to expect delays and disruption over the busiest summer weekend due to the EU's new entry-exit system. It's expected around 10,000 cars travelling to France will use the Dover port today. Two men who were switched at birth 38 years ago are suing the hospital where they were born. Kyle Byland discovered the mistake after taking a DNA test he was given for Christmas. Research led him to Jeremy Morrison. Kyle, who was born in North Dakota, says the hospital robbed him of the life he was supposed to lead.
4: There have certainly been different times throughout my life when I felt like a black sheep in my family, or that like maybe I was looking for some place that I belonged, only to find out years later that there really was a difference, that there is a reason why I didn't 100% fit in all the time.
2: England have the chance to finish in third place at the World Cup tonight when they take on France in the bronze medal game. The Three Lions lost to Argentina 2-1 on Wednesday. And a signed David Hockney print found inside a donated charity shop book has sold for more than £41,000 at auction. It was discovered nearly 50 years after being tucked away. That's the latest. I'm Imani Rana.
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1: People often don't understand what a scandal Jesus created during his time on earth. One aspect of this was his enormous love for prostitutes, social misfits and outcasts. People whom others looked down on, despised and rejected.

He showed no shame nor absolutely any regard for social convention concerning the choice of friends with whom he ate and drank or to whom he showed love. This was part of the reason he transformed so many lives. Lives of people that the supposedly respectable and religious folk didn't even regard as important. Never think of yourself as being unworthy or of no interest to God or humanity. No matter who you are or what your story is, Jesus invites us to new life, faith and hope. 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
2: Trustfall is the second album from Stephen Stanley. Fusion of atmospheric rock textures with raw, honest songwriting. It's a powerful release for anyone unsure of what comes next in life. 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And a reminder that sometimes the greatest strength is found in surrender.

of the day when the love of God landed in our town. 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He had almost every different kind of kid from every different kind of social background, taking all the cool they had and praising God as he spun them around.

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2: From the Sky News Centre at 9, Nigel Farage says there should be an immediate general election following the appointment of a new Labour leader. Andy Burnham is spending the weekend deciding who will serve in his cabinet. The Reform UK leader says voters should decide who governs the country.
3: The only good and decent and right thing to do, given where we are, with a new Prime Minister coming in, that none of you have had the opportunity to vote for or against, is there must be an immediate general election so the country can decide the future.
2: The US military's carried out new strikes on Iran overnight, making it a full week of attacks since the breakdown of a ceasefire. Kuwait, Bahrain and Jordan have been responding to Iranian retaliation. Holidaymakers are being warned of long waits at ferry ports because of delays caused by the EU's new fingerprint system. Queues of nearly an hour built up at Dover last night, and those arriving this morning are waiting around 30 minutes to be processed. Travel journalist Simon Calder says that's not too bad.
4: I was there at the start of the May half term, which was the first time that British motorists had to contend with the entry-exit system being employed at the Port of Dover, and there were queues building up of 3 to 4 hours.
2: Pharmacies are preparing for next week's launch of a meningitis B vaccine programme for year 13s and people starting university. A first dose will be offered from Monday, with a second needed at least 4 weeks later for full protection. To sport, where England take on France tonight in the World Cup match no one wanted to be involved in, the playoff for bronze. Their disappointment's probably not being helped by Donald Trump pointing out flaws in their tactics during a news conference. And Bryson DeChambeau's confirmed he will play in today's Open Golf third round. The American was furious after being given a two-shot penalty for trampling some long grass to make a swing easier at Royal Birkdale. That's the latest. I'm Imani Rana.
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5: 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And it's Lifelines. I've got the privilege of being joined here in the studio by a very special guest. I love Lifelines. I love doing it. I love chatting with people about their life and about their faith. And I'm really pleased to be joined by Mario in the studio here. Hi, Mario.
6: Hello. Hi.
5: It's great to have you here, and we've had a little bit of a chat before recording this, a little bit about your story, but let's start where we start with all of these. Tell us a little bit about the start of your life. Where were you born and raised? What was life like for you as a child?
6: Right. I was born in 81 in France, and you know, lived a bit of my life there, then my parents then moved to Africa, to the Republic of Congo, Brazzaville, where basically I would describe it as the best time of my life, but also the most challenging one, and definitely the, in some aspect, the scariest one.
5: Yeah.
6: But also the place where I've... I had my first encounter with God.
5: Wow.
6: The first one.
5: So you're born and raised in France. How many years were you in France before you moved back to Congo?
6: So when we moved from France to the Congo, I was 6 years old.
5: Right.
6: And then when I left the Congo, I was just in between 12 and 13.
5: That's when
6: we went back to Paris.
5: So, and that was because that was a place that your parents had originated from. Were they going back to be with family and that kind of stuff?
6: Yeah. So basically, my mother won a competition. So basically, she won a competition, a studying competition to migrate to France to go and progress her study. And my father was already there, and they met.
5: Yeah.
6: And then they had us.
5: Yeah.
6: And then going back was more like, okay, we've got all the degrees,
5: amazing,
6: and let's go and make a life now. And and so we all moved from Paris to Brazzaville, and lived there. And basically, my parents bought a land, build a house, and life was great in many aspects.
5: So it was almost like the sort of the dream was to go to France to study, to learn stuff, to get qualifications for your parents, to then take it back and to really live a full life in the Republic of Congo. Now, the Republic of Congo, when you got back, was in a pretty difficult state at the time, and that made it difficult for your parents, didn't it? You're telling us off air, so tell us a bit about that.
6: There were political strains where the person who's been a president up to now, he's always been president. No one could dislodge him from that position. And he just kept winning the elections. So but obviously my parents were also Christian, so I was introduced to church. Every Sundays we'd go to church and Sunday school and others. So despite the political tension, there was still like life there, and I had friends, some friends that I grew up with, who unfortunately some of them have lost as well because of the situations there. So but life went from being very, despite all that, but our life, our bubble was very good. And then situations started happening. Like my father passed away as well when we were there. And then there was the war in Africa, well known back in the 90s, a terrible war. Loads of, it was a genocide, basically. Yeah, it was very, very, very bad. And I was exposed to all of it.
5: Because it's one of those things, sorry to interrupt, but it's one of those things where, like, if you're not in the country, you hear about it. And it just, you know, when it's just news, it's kind of, it's distant, and it doesn't feel real, and it doesn't feel human. But as you said, you actually lived through that. Actually lived, and it was a very real threat to your life.
6: It was something and, where it was, you know, best way to describe it in few words, it was an execution or decimation of population. Right? Because, like, there were, although there were rebels involved, political rebels and stuff, but the way that they, when they came back, when the rebels fled back after being beaten, it didn't stop there. They were, the military were coming and just decimating people because with the assumption that whoever was 10 and above is potential, a potential rebel.
5: So anyone age 10 or up was someone that they wanted to kill, basically, because they were a risk to their regime.
6: That was the excuse, although none of these people that were being killed actually were carrying weapons.
5: So it was just that, as you say, that was what had, that was the reasons that they gave for it. And they were like, we're just going to totally wipe people out.
6: Yeah, they were just
5: at that level.
6: Systematically and moving. But all that was, it was a terrible. And up to now, look, I'm 44 years old, and I still, when I relay it, the pictures are still vivid in my mind. You know, but
5: So we're going to stop for some music there, because obviously you're now in Plymouth, lots changed for you, a lot's developed. But that is a huge thing to go through for anyone. And like I say, when it's all theoretical, when it's on the news, it's horrible to watch, but it's not experience. So we'll talk a bit more about that and some of the journeys of how your life developed from there, how some of the ways you now look back and can see God's hand on your life even then. We'll talk more with Mario after this.

0: desert. You're listening to Lifelines here on Cross Rhythms Plymouth, and I've got the pleasure of being joined in the studio by Mario. Mario, just on the first section there, you've talked a little bit about your childhood, growing up in France, your parents like studying, training there, then going back to Congo where they were from, and having in many ways a beautiful life that they had set up for you, lots of friends, but sadly political turmoil, essentially a genocide as you've described it, taking place, which obviously changed everything essentially for you. You described it off air, an amazing story, amazing moment where you, I mean, it shows just how stark it was for you, but also it shows a sense of God protecting you somehow through the situation. Do you want to just tell us a little bit about that story?
1: Well, during the war, obviously, we were stranded in the house, couldn't move because there was war outside, gunshots, blasts everywhere. So then we heard people outside asking us to get out. Or, you know, they were just going to blow up the house. So, like, okay. So we came out and we realized that there were other people, residents of the same area, neighbors that we knew. So they were collecting people, getting people out on every properties. And then we walked to the main road where they lined us up. Mm. And they just decided to execute people, like shooting people in the head one by one.
0: Wow.
1: Now, at that moment, obviously, the whole thing, we were locked in a house for nearly 2-3 weeks. We pretty much hardly any food to eat.
0: Yeah.
1: The feeling was I was petrified and scared and feeling ill.
0: Of course.
1: But when you fast forward it to the place where we were lined up and they were shooting people, I don't know, I just stopped being afraid anymore. I had the sense of peace and freedom, and the only person to whom I could speak to was God at that stage. But it wasn't more like, oh, God saved me. No, I told God, I said, all right, listen, if this is your will, then just know that I'm coming. I'm on my way now, so yeah. I hope that you've got a really nice place saved for me.
0: Yeah, yeah.
1: Because I'm coming through.
0: Wow.
1: But if this is your will.
0: Sure.
1: And as I was praying, before I finished praying, a jeep turned up and there was someone who was a higher-ranking person. And he asked them, he was like, what are you guys doing? And they're like, oh, we caught the rebels. And when he looked, he goes, no, those are people. Like, what are you doing? Why are you killing them? Let them go.
0: Yeah, yeah.
1: And then they obeyed and they let us go. But the problem is we had to travel from there to the safe place, which was miles away.
0: Mm.
1: And we encountered more stops and, you know, threats. But the miracle was that me, my brother, sister, and my two nieces, it felt as though we were invisible from that stage all the way to when people were being pulled apart.
0: Yeah, yeah.
1: Also, of atrocities were happening to them. We moved from there to the safe place with no scratch, nothing.
0: And that was a safe place you described when we were talking off air, roughly the equivalent of walking from Plymouth to Exeter.
1: That's right.
0: So like a big old distance.
1: Yeah.
0: And when you say safe place, it was a place, it was the French government were evacuating people, essentially?
1: For the French government, military was there to get the people, you know, the French citizen and to other places. They were traveling to Cameroon, and then there was another bunker for the people in another part of the city where they were taking them safely. But you had to get to the safe place.
0: Wow. Yeah. And somehow, amazingly, miraculously, you were able to do that. We're going to stop for some more music, pick up the conversation with Mario about what happened next and where life's gone for him in the time since.

0: You're listening to Lifelines here on Cross Rhythms Plymouth, in conversation with Mario. Mario is part of Salem International Christian Centre in Plymouth. We haven't got to that part of your life yet. We're still you as a young person facing pretty much, kind of unfathomable horrors, really, that most people, you know, no one should face the sort of stuff you faced, going through a country at war, civil war, yeah. Effectively genocide, being right at the front of that, like experiencing being lined up to be executed and not being, if you missed that section, listen back to it. Amazing how you were able to kind of escape that, but also the peace you felt, which is quite something in the midst of that. So there was a sense of you know, you said your parents were Christian. There was a sense of faith in the home. You knew something of God in those years. So tell us what happened, both practically and I suppose spiritually, for you after that. Was it, where did you go to? Where did you flee to? And what decisions did you make as you were growing up?
1: Yeah. So after that part, came the early teens and being a teenager, I was growing up. So literally, you know, I kind of lost my ways.
0: Did you get back to France or?
1: No, from there we went to the next place, the city, right. And we stayed there for a bit. But then obviously with the country being so unstable after those atrocities, and the fact that even when we lived there, we were being schooled on the French curriculum, which wasn't, so I had to go back to France to carry on my study and school and stuff. So it just, you know, after that we went back to France and you know, you just, I was just rolling through the motions, really thinking, you know, obviously back then I had friends with whom we were doing music and then God was not in the agenda. It was more like, okay, I'm this age, I'm gonna live life now, I've survived, and I just went and made a lot of bad choices on the way.
0: Just live for yourself, for pleasure, for whatever you felt like doing, all of that stuff, which is kind of where we naturally sit. Essentially, if we don't choose God or choose something bigger than ourselves, we just want to do what we want to do, and that's
1: I was pretty selfish, just thinking about myself. Sure. And but having said that, I also got involved in, so basically a transition. I got to London in 1999. Yeah. I went, literally left France and went around for a bit. I went Belgium, Italy, Germany, and then the whole idea was to come to London with some clothes, sell the clothes, get the money, and then go Canada and then the US, live the American dream.
0: That was the dream,
1: But when I got to London, my brother was there and ended up spending all my money, and I was like, okay, need to stay. And from living there, I started living in Peckham. I started living life, but then I realized the reality of certain area. When you leave and then you embed yourself, then the implications, because then you start having people approaching you because they know that they're seeing you quite regularly. They know where you live and people start talking to you. And then you start feeling that you've been put on a choice of either joining a group, or being picked up. I got picked up quite a lot before to make the decision, you know, like attacked and all that. And I'm like, okay, I can't.
0: So is that are you talking about gangs?
1: Yeah.
0: Within
1: gangs,
0: the community of Peckham?
1: And I thought, okay, well, let's just, then I made friends with them.
0: Sure.
1: So I was hanging out with them, but I was getting up to no good with them as well.
0: Sure.
1: All the way to when my son, and it changed everything, because it brought the element of accountability.
0: So the community you were in essentially was one where it's sort of gangland to some extent, and you're either in or you're out. You're either, you said off air, you're either predator or prey.
1: Yeah.
0: It's kind of dog eat dog, essentially.
1: Yeah.
0: So it's kind of, you can't really live very peacefully that way, I wouldn't have thought.
1: No, you're
0: kind of always on your toes, and it's just a sense of like, you're always having to survive
1: absolutely,
0: rather than
1: actually live. But the other part is that you have to be part of that group.
0: Sure.
1: Because
0: so you lose your autonomy a little bit. You lose your sense of freedom.
1: Yeah, but obviously then the fatherhood came and changed that.
0: Uh-huh.
1: Again, God works in mysterious way. He does. But when my son was born,

0: 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You join me halfway through Lifeline's interview with Mario. Real pleasure to speak with you, Mario. Really appreciate your honesty and sharing your story through this this platform. And we've covered a lot of ground. We've covered a lot of stuff that you've been through. And the ways in which God has kind of impacted your life and kind of up to this point, as we've got in the story, like you haven't really chosen God, but he's sort of been there for you regardless. And he's just been there covering you in lots of different ways. And one of the ways which I loved, I guess if we can elaborate on this a little bit, you kind of found yourself in Peckham, in kind of subcultures and communities within that where it's sort of gang type stuff. Not great communities to be in, where it's a bit predator and prey type stuff, and you're just having to make sure you fit in and appease people, essentially. Until you find out you're having a son, which wasn't planned. It wasn't part of the plan. But the bit you haven't said is that you decided to be there for your son.
1: Yeah.
0: And it's almost like, to me anyway, listening to it, it's almost like God honored that, because then you described in the last section that the people who shouldn't leave you alone because it's gang members and that kind of stuff, they just decided to leave you alone because they listened to the fact that you were there, being there for your dad, for your son, being a dad, changing nappies.
1: Yeah.
0: What did you feel at the time? Were you kind of like amazed at how that happened, or what were you feeling and your faith? Was there any element of faith for you at the time?
1: To be honest with you, I couldn't believe that it was that easy.
0: Right.
1: Yeah, I couldn't believe that it was that easy. But you know, when something like that happened, you don't dwell on thinking the ins and why. It's just like, okay.
0: Yeah, just receive it.
1: You just take it as it comes and you're like, okay, let's move on. And then from there, we decided to move to Plymouth.
0: Yeah.

0: And
1: with your son, or
0: my son and his mother.
1: We
0: decided to move to Plymouth, and which kind of caused a bit of turmoil with my family, because I'm the youngest boy. So my brothers were like, "Oh, why are you going so far from London?" Everyone was calling me and asking me not to go. They were like, "What are you doing?" And
1: why were you doing it? What was your reason for it? Was it just a fresh start?
0: There was a situation that happened in London where the mother was, so basically we're kids raising a child. And there was a bit of unfaithfulness involved, which led to more trouble. So that when that trouble came, I decided that, listen, I spoke to her, I said, you know, we've got this child, and we need to bring him up. So we have to stick together and make it happen. But now, with the situation, that these other guys, I was like, we can't, it's not feasible to stay here because they know where we live. And then she came up with the idea. She was like, "Oh, listen, why don't we just go to Plymouth?" I'm like, I said, "Okay, where's Plymouth?" Then we came. I remember first time when we came, obviously Plymouth in 2004 looked very different. There was only Topshop by the Sundial and Dingles and Debenham and that, the mall wasn't there. And I know, first time when I came, I was like, I looked around. The first thing that struck me was the element of peace compared to London. Everything was, the pace was different.
1: Slower, yes.
0: And there was even, although, okay, there was not a lot of black people as well. Because there was that by Topshop, there was that little girl came and was like, "Mom, look, a black man." I'm like, "Oh, okay." I looked around, I'm like, but it was refreshing.
1: Okay, that's interesting. Because I was going to ask, did that feel threatening to you? But
0: no, it was refreshing. It was refreshing. I'm like,
1: because there was like her at least, there was a sort of an innocence with it. It wasn't, obviously for some people, that's not the case.
0: That's one thing that I've always, going a different way, but I've never felt the sense of being cast apart. No, I was being included, but in the sense of people wanted to know.
1: Your difference was recognized. But it wasn't
0: people wanted to know, and I felt the duty to show them. And it was referred, people come and ask a genuine question, and you're like, "Oh, okay, he or she don't know." You share and then they teach you about them. But this is the other thing that I did found about Plymouth was that there was no a designated community like in London when you go Peckham, primarily black people live there, then Chinatown. No, here everyone live together, so you share the richness of the cultural richness. Everyone have a story, and a story just goes from one door to another, from one person to another. So, that was very, very good for me. I said, "Okay, I like this place. I'm going to stick around." So
1: it felt like you'd kind of, again, I suppose, you felt God's hand in a sense of directing you, although you weren't necessarily looking for him, to a place where you found a sense of peace, you found a sense of inclusion, albeit not the most diverse place. That's really amazing to hear. I mean, it is a little bit of a tangent, we don't have time to go down that, but I love what you're saying there about the differences to do with like race and ethnicity, and the way that you've been approached. Obviously that's not everyone's experience, but also the way that you kind of are like, well, people just want to know more, and that the conversations, the kind of openness is what we need right now. But that's a whole other conversation that we won't go into. But we're going to stop for some music and pick up the conversation with Mario after this.

0: DJ and music producer Topher Jones, better known as Rave Jesus, presents his debut album, I Met God on the Dance Floor. It's a 77-minute mix of uplifting beats and sanctified bangers. Including the Cross Rhythms radio hit, He's on the Move. You will also find remixes of hits by Martha Smith and Brandon Lake, and guest vocals from Gracie Binion. I Met God on the Dance Floor. Take me high, from Rave Jesus. Out now.
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2: 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And Mario, you've kind of got to the point where you're living in Plymouth. So yeah. We've got up to where you are geographically, but this was still, you know, nearly 20 years ago or more. And you're here and you're raising your son and faith for you though, like still not really a thing, not really choosing God.
3: No, I was larger on the other side of the spectrum to faith.
2: Okay.
3: Which led to, separation with my son's mother. And then I went on my own tantrum again. Things from there, just the turmoil, it was just like sliding down from the level of faith all the way down. It was a free fall and I was just going and going and going. But in the meantime, things were happening for me. There were things like, with work-wise, the job that I do now, again, God did. He is responsible. He did it because, I had that sense of knowing, and that was 15 years ago. I had a sense of knowing that was the job. I just knew I want to do this job.
2: Sure.
3: Yeah, before to even know, I just had a friend who worked there, and I was like, this is a job that I want to do.
2: Well, it's kind of, you know, that says it's God as well, because when I say that you work in complaints, not a job that most people would be like, I really want to do that.
3: No, honestly.
2: So it's a sense of God it's, directing you to it.
3: You know, fast forwarding a bit, when during lockdown, we were called key workers, the same as doctors and everyone.
2: Right.
3: You know, so... But I knew the job, and the funny part about that job was back then recruitment was done by Reed, and when you apply, you had to give, if you fail, you have to wait 6 months before to reapply. I did it 4 times. So that was the resilience. I didn't want to give, first time I applied, send the CV, they said no. Second time, I waited 6 months, and I was doing other jobs in between, just waiting. I'm like, I'm going to try again. Went back there, applied again. Then when they said no, I had a friend who worked for NatWest. I was like, okay, please, Alex, help me. What's wrong with my CV? And as soon as he looked at it, he burst laughing. He goes, have you seen your email address? I'm like, well, the email address was... mazdugurujazmataz@hotmail.co.uk.
2: It's one of the like the email addresses you set up as a kid, sort of thing. That kind of vibe. Yeah.
3: It's like, you wonder why your application is not going through. Then he was, okay, let's sit down. Then he helped me doing the CV. And then I passed the first stage, failed the second stage, waited 6 months again, and then went. And then the fourth time, I just went all the way. But what I was thinking was, okay, I need to do jobs that are kind of similar, because I didn't have any experience. I just wanted to, if you ask me why, I had the conviction that I wanted the job.
2: Uh-huh.
3: I had the conviction that I was going to be very good at it, but I didn't know what was the job implied on.
2: Wow.
3: You know, I had no idea.
2: So again, a real sense of like God leading your life.
3: Yeah.
2: Despite you not looking for him.
3: Yeah.
2: You said though at the same time as that kind of going well for you, things were going badly. Was that in the sense of like your personal life? Was
3: that
2: like you
3: life.
2: And like mental health, that kind of stuff?
3: Yeah.
2: Or was it like circumstantial?
3: No, it was personal life. It'd be of circumstantial. I was just like, my personal life was consisted on going out, drinking, drugs. It was, you know, when you're seeking for... comfort the wrong way.
2: Uh-huh. And do you think, like, obviously people do that anyway, so like it doesn't matter how you were brought up, but was some of that to try and like deal with some of the pain of the past of what you'd experienced as a kid? Were you trying to like use drink to like, you said you know, earlier in the interview, like some of the images still come back to you. Was like drink a way to like forget about that?
3: Or it was that, but it was also trying to fit in, trying to be up to when I've really embraced my faith, I realized that it's serious case of you know, when you try to be someone that
2: imposter
3: you're not.
2: Imposter syndrome?
3: Yes.
2: Yeah.
3: It was bad. I was building up scenarios and personas that now, like,
2: sure.
3: Like, and the persona, I even quoted it the way that, you know, now thinking about it, I'm like, that was just all fake.
2: Yeah.
3: Really fake.
2: And out of, I suppose, insecurity of just not really knowing where you fit and how you feel about yourself and stuff.
3: Yeah,
2: and,
3: which was the catalyst of anxiety.
2: Yeah, of course.
3: And yeah, it was a terrible time. But having said that, one thing that I've always done was the career. God was helping me with job-wise. You know, that was the one thing.
2: That was steady thing in your life.
3: So there was like the, you know, when you're stranded in the sea and then you've only got like a bit of thing to float. That was the floating bit stopping me from drowning, really.
2: Wow. Yeah, that's amazing. Well, that's the perfect place to leave this section. We'll come back and speak with Mario in the final section and get to why it's changed around for him in terms of why he's finally decided to really follow God and what that's looked like for him. Talk more about that in the next section.

0: You're listening to Cross Rhythms Plymouth, 96.3 FM, online and on DAB, and in conversation with Mario. We've reached the final section, Mario, which is a shame. I feel like we could talk for a lot longer, but we are at the final section of this interview. And Mario, I'm going to start this question, this section, I mean, with a really simple question. You felt God through your life, or you look back now and can see his hand sort of supporting you, helping you through your life. You didn't really choose him until very recently. So yep. What changed?
1: What changed first was experienced a mental breakdown 2 years ago. And then my son came and lived with me. But before that, 4 months prior to my first encounter with International Plymouth, Pastor Nola works with me, so she gave me the flyer. She was like, "Oh, you need to come to my church," and I was like, "Yeah, I will." And but you know, the flyer was I went to put on top of the microwave, and it was just there. But every time, obviously, you I walk in the kitchen and the fly is there staring at me. I'm like, I'll go next Sunday. Then next Sunday, I'll walk past. I'm like, maybe not today. Next time, maybe not today. Next time. And then the day that my son came and stayed with me, I was bored. There was nothing to watch, no football, nothing. I was like, okay. I looked at the time. I'm like, okay, instead of just being sat here, I've been meaning to go to that church. Meanwhile, before Salem, I was going to other churches before, but it's always been very casual, like just a Sunday service, and then I get up and leave. But that day I was like, okay, no, I need to go now. Let's just try, because my son is coming at 2 o'clock. Here he says that the service is from 11 to 1. I'm like, yeah, it's gonna be over. I'll be back home. And I still remember, it's still fresh in my mind. I've been there for over a year now. The first time when I walked through that corridor, and then I stood there and I was listening to FGV, the singers, yeah? I'll tell you one thing. I felt as though I was somewhere angelical. I felt the presence of God. The service, I was literally just, my eyes were wide open, yeah? And the service felt as though it was only 10 minutes.
0: Yeah.
1: Because everything was just so palpable, so vivid.
0: Yeah.
1: And then I went to get my son from the coach station, went back and I sat down and started like diluting. I'm like, okay, well, I said, let's go again next Sunday. The following Sunday I went, and then the following Sunday, and then the following Sunday. And then I prayed to God. I said, I told God, I said, meanwhile, in the job that I do, Sunday shifts, pays a king's ransom for doing nothing. You just said that you do absolutely nothing. You're in your phone playing computer games and you're getting paid a lot.
0: Because there's fewer calls, I imagine, on a Sunday.
1: Nothing. You can go for the whole day without a call. Right. You have to give yourself a job to do.
0: Sure.
1: Yeah. But I sat down, I was like, after the fourth Sunday, I'm like, I said, okay. I said, God, that now I feel as though you're telling me that I've got a decision to make. It's between this money or you. But I'm like, but the choice is clear. I can't stop. It was like I was being pulled. And I said, I promised myself, I said, okay, the way to show you that I'm devoted, I'm not work on Sunday. Sunday, my job will be to be in church. And whatever job is in church, that will be my job. So I started taking on jobs like drying the sanctuary, setting up the church, doing everything in a way that, I went from that to feeling as though I'm walking with the Holy Spirit, like God is there and I'm having conversations and we're having a blast. And I went from that to being an usher. And I'll tell you one thing. I've reached a stage where, at this present time, where I know that the only accountability that I've got the one accountability in my whole life is to put it all to the, on the Holy Spirit. That's very liberating. I've reached a stage where, like, I've got different perception of life. I feel happy. It's been so long since when I felt stressed.
0: Yeah.
1: I don't experience stress anymore, no more.
0: Yeah, yeah.
1: Why? It's because anything that wants to stress me, I call the Holy Spirit. And I've had to take certain steps to reaffirm that connection with the Holy Spirit. And even in work, like just a few days ago, I had a one-to-one with my team leader, who's basically, he's my friend, yeah? But he goes to me, he told me, Mario, you know, everyone can see it. Everyone here can see that you've changed, but for the best. You like, they want to recommend me for something at the head office. They like everyone, and it was like your way of perceiving things. Look, I told him, I said, the Bible tells you to honor your leaders, yeah? You're my manager, and I have to serve you the best I can. You know, there's no more cutting corners. That's not the Christian way. You go the full way, because the full way is you're not walking, you're actually on some sort of mobility scooter being slided through the aisle. It's a fun, such a fun. And it's a shame that the people, like, I've got a friend who was an atheist, and he talks about the Holy Spirit more than me now. Yeah, knowing that I sent him a text message, I've got the Bible app, and I use the verse of the day a lot. And even in church, people laugh because every day, like most days, guaranteed you laugh on my profile, things are posting there. So I ended up sending it to him by mistake once, but it wasn't a mistake.
0: Yeah, it wasn't.
1: It was God who caused it, because I don't know how did I press his profile and send. Then he got back to me and said, oh, don't send me those things, blah, blah. Then I apologized, and then I was like, no, it was a mistake. And then he then lost his job to AI, and he was stressed, and he was calling me because he goes like, oh, he's so level-headed and blah, blah. And then we started talking about the Holy Spirit. Now, he's driving in tomorrow, so we can sit down and have a thorough conversation about the Holy Spirit. How beautiful is that?
0: That's awesome. That's amazing. Well, Mario, it's been an absolute pleasure to speak with you. I love what you said there in that last section, that you kind of reached rock bottom, you had a breakdown, and then that didn't in and of itself lead you to God. You had an invitation to go to the church that you're at, which is Salem International Christian Center in Plymouth, and you even put that off until a point at which you're like, do you know what, I'm going to go there. And it was like God met you in that moment. But not even that, it was the fact that you responded, and you responded and you committed to him, and you committed to him in a really physical way of turning down the opportunity to earn more money as a sign to say, I want him. And I love the fact that from there then, like, people have noticed the change. People have noticed that there's a difference. It's not something you've had to necessarily tell people lots and lots and lots. It's the fact that, like, they've seen it. They've seen a difference in you. And that's amazing to hear. And so, Mario, thank you for sharing your testimony. Thank you for sharing your story here on Lifelines. And we wish you all the best.
1: Thank you.

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5: From the Sky News Centre at 10, Andy Burnham will become Prime Minister on Monday and set out his vision to the country. In a speech outside 10 Downing Street, he's expected to unveil plans to give people breathing space on the cost of living. Devolving power from Whitehall to regions across the UK is also high on the agenda. But former Conservative Chancellor Kwasi Kwarteng says Labour supporters should manage their expectations.
6: Hope is a great thing. Who can argue against hope? I think the expectations of Labour are sky high at the moment, and my view is that he's bound to disappoint them in pretty short order.
5: Kuwait's military says it's actively intercepting airstrikes from Iran. Tehran's forces have been retaliating over a seventh consecutive night of American attacks on the country. A man's admitted killing a 13-year-old child and seriously injuring two other boys while drink and drug driving in Bedfordshire in April. 24-year-old Jamie Fountain will be sentenced in September. Queues at the Port of Dover seem to be relatively manageable despite fears of delays and disruption this weekend due to the EU's entry-exit system. 30-minute waits are currently being reported. To sport now, where Thomas Tuchel's insisted he has no regrets about his World Cup semi-final tactics, despite Donald Trump adding his own criticism. The US president told a news conference England took the lead, then put Harry Kane in defence.
7: We got to be a little offensive, right? But no, I'm not going to call it. Look, what do I know about coaching? But that was a little unusual. But Harry is a great guy, actually.
5: The England boss says the 2-1 defeat to Argentina is now a scar we carry. His players take on France in their bronze medal match late this evening. And Rory McIlroy is hoping a fast start to round 3 can get him into contention to win the Open. The Masters champion shot 2 over on the opening day, but hit back yesterday to climb to 1 under and guarantee his place over the weekend. That's the latest. I'm Imani Rana.
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Mama, you were so loved. 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
2: If you ask people what they live for, they may talk of achievements or recognition, family or relationships, excitement or life's pleasures. Recently, TV Hits magazine asked the question of Madonna, who supposedly has it all. She replied, "I'm just like everybody else in that I need to be loved." Being loved is the bottom line for so many people, with often disastrous consequences for relationships because they can't seem to fill the emptiness inside. It's so easy to waste your precious time looking for love in all the wrong places. If God is love, as the New Testament writer said, what we all need is God. Check that one out. Find His love in full measure, and I tell you, it'll change your life. We all need to find a basis to be confident, to truly.

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1: Many people have pains in their lives. They've been so disappointed, so broken, almost lost the desire to even live. Been rejected many times, I've been disappointed many times, I've been failed many times. Whether you're going through darkness, there is a future, there's a way forward, there's hope.
2: How I do we'll this.
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1: We will make it.
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6: From the Sky News Centre at 11, it's shaping up to be a busy weekend for Andy Burnham as he prepares to become Prime Minister on Monday. The new Labour leader says he's still finalising his top team. He's promised the biggest ever rebalancing of power away from Whitehall, with regional authorities and mayors to be handed more responsibilities. Lib Dem MP Manira Wilson's given that a cautious welcome.
7: We have stood firm on many of these principles about giving power away to local communities. That is core to who we are as Liberals. Let's see whether he actually means what he says and does what he is saying.
6: Meanwhile, investors involved in a rescue bid for Thames Water are plotting a legal challenge if Andy Burnham tries to nationalise the firm. The troubled supplier could run out of money within weeks, and the incoming PM wants to see more public control of utilities. The US has launched strikes against Iran for the seventh night in a row. Tehran retaliated by hitting a desalination plant in Kuwait. It's believed dozens of people have been killed in Iran over the past week. General Mohsen Rezai, a senior Iranian advisor, has warned of a full-scale offensive if the airstrikes continue.
8: What does that mean? It means that Iran will no longer limit itself to mere retaliation, and no political border will be safe from Iran's offensive powers.
6: The latest investigation into maternity care is launched this morning. Senior midwife Donna Ockenden says her review of failings in Leeds will be firmly focused on families who have waited far too long for answers. England take on France tonight in the World Cup match no one wanted to be involved in, the playoff for bronze. Their disappointment's probably not being helped by Donald Trump pointing out flaws in their tactics during a news conference. And Bryson DeChambeau's confirmed he'll play on at the Open this weekend. He'd threatened to withdraw from Royal Birkdale after being given a two-shot penalty for a rules infringement. That's the latest. I'm Imani Rana.
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13: Yeah, this is the latest Cross Rhythms Top 10 chart, and welcome along to it. I'm Chris Mountford here bringing you the rundown. 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Coming up, will Ray remain

Joy by Ray. Last time spent a 10th week at number one. Will she stay at the top? Oh, who am I? God, who am I? Could Brandon Lake and Nick Jonas go to number one? Their song The Author has been hanging around at number two for the last few weeks. Meanwhile, we had a big new entry at three last time from Josiah Queen. And this song, Demons, does climb up in this countdown, but will it go to number one? There are five new entries on the way, including one from U2. Whatever happens, there's loads of great music ahead, so stay with us as we bring you our top 10. 10. And we begin with a new entry from Madison Watkins. And this is a great song, reminding us, in a way, that trying to make everything perfect doesn't always work well. Here's Letting Go.

is Madison Watkins with Letting Go, and that's a new entry at number 10. Swiftly followed by a second new entry, and this one comes from the vibrant pop artist Seth Schlitter. It's a standout track from his debut album, Counting My Blessings. It was near enough a year ago exactly he released the debut, sorry, the deluxe edition of his debut album. With the title track being a big hit for him. This one I'm playing in the background. Well, this next song I'm about to play, which is a new entry at number 9, also featured on the same release. So it's Seth Schlitter with Steady Love. 9.

Steady Love. It's Sav Schlieter with Steady Love. That's a new entry at number 9 on the Cross Rhythms Top 10 chart. There are 5 new entries in this countdown, and the 3rd one comes next. From the uplifting gospel house DJ duo from Detroit, Floor Plan. A project which consists of the legendary techno producer Robert Hood and his daughter Lyric. So the latest song from Floor Plan to hit the Cross Rhythms chart is this one, Only God.

That's Floor Plan with Only God. It's a new entry at number 8. We're 3 songs into the countdown and we've had 3 new entries. There are a couple more still to come a bit later on. But first of all, I'm going to showcase a new track now. This has just been added onto the Cross Rhythms radio playlist and it could be a new hit on the Cross Rhythms chart in the next few weeks. Here's Strings and Hearts with I Thank God.

0: A song made well known by Maverick City Music, and that's the surf rock version of the track by Strings and Heart. It could be a new entry on the Cross Rhythms chart in the next few weeks. Ones to listen out for. But the countdown will continue in a moment with tracks from Switchfoot and P.T. Martin.
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0: So that's a non-mover at number 7 on the Crossrhythms Top 10 chart. It's P.T. Martin with Come Back Home featuring Lauren Daigle. Now, 5 songs exit this countdown, including tracks like this from Wilder Woods. Where Do We Go From Here spent 7 weeks in the countdown. Also dropping out, Halsey. Hey, I'm the cream of the crop. I'm the reason they stop. I'm the visa you brought. I'm the stores they shop. I'm the Jordans they cop. Disagree personified. You want it, you got it. Change your life, rich man. Spent the last 3 weeks in the countdown with this one, Young Rulers. They are among the tracks dropping out and making room for the 5 new entries in this chart. I played 3 of the 5 so far. There are 2 more still to come. But we continue now at number 6 with Switchfoot.
1: 6.
0: And the Californian band return to their anthemic rock roots with their brilliant new album Forever Now, which was just released 2 or 3 weeks ago. From it, this is Wake Up Mr. Crow. This song's been in our countdown for 5 weeks now. And today, drops down 1 place.

down one place to number 6. That's Wake Up Mr. Crow by Switchfoot. This is the Cross Rhythms Top 10 Charts, and I'm Chris Milt for bringing you the latest countdown. In a moment, you'll hear the songs that are in the running for the number one spot, but at this halfway point in our countdown, I'm going to showcase some of the best new releases that are just out, and maybe some of these songs will feature in the countdown in the future. Now, we start off with rock band Skillet, who just put out this new single, Scream.

0: play
1: now with- Forrest Franks had some huge hits on this top 10 chart over the last couple of years. Here's his new single featuring ZBC. It's Two Step the Enemy.

guiding you through some of the best new releases just out. Californian band Gable Price and Friends have this new single just out, Talking Like Friends.

0: So maybe some of those songs will feature in the Cross of Them's countdown in the future. New releases just out. My guide to some of the best sounding ones. Well, we're halfway through the Cross Rhythms Top 10 chart, and we'll continue with in just a moment after your guide to the songs in the running for the number one spot. Ray has been at number one for 10 weeks with Joy. But after 10 weeks at number one, I can tell you this song is no longer at number one. Our top 10 chart is based partly on music sales and radio airplay. This song has just come off the Cross of Them's radio playlist, so it's no longer eligible for our top 10. However, a new song from Ray has entered the countdown. Together with new sales then, this song could be the contender for the number one. It's Lifeboat, and it's from Ray's latest album. And also doing well in this countdown, Demons by Josiah Queen, which was a new entry at number three last time. It does climb up the countdown, but will it go to number one? We are going to find out between now and the end of the hour.
1: You've been activated. The Cross Rhythms Top 10. 5. Right this way.

Centre Mass from 21 Pilots and their album Breach, and that drops down one place to number 5. We continue with a new entry. And it comes from U2. And their surprise EP, which was released during the Easter weekend, titled Easter Lily. And this next song, Scars, serves as a powerful anthem about acknowledging emotional wounds, accepting past mistakes, and recognizing that our flaws can ultimately give way to beauty and strength. Here's U2 with Scars. 4.

It's You Two with Scars. That's a new entry at number four on the Cross Rhythms Top 10. The big three songs of the week are on the way soon. But first of all, I'm going to showcase a couple of tracks which could be new hits on the Cross Rhythms chart in the next week or two. So this one is Home, and it's from NF.

0: two tracks which could feature in the Cross Rhythms chart in the coming weeks. But I've got the big three songs in our latest countdown on the way, and who's going to get the number one spot? Will it be Ray? Or can Josiah Queen climb up to the top spot? We'll find out in a moment.
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3: From a child star on Broadway to R&B hitmaker, we take a look at the history of Lee Varsey. We report on the rise of US singer and songwriter Patrick Mabry. And one-time Hillsong singer Aidan King speaks about relocating to the US and developing a solo career.
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0: I'm Chris Milford, bringing you the latest Cross Rhythms countdown. 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This next song's been in the chart for 4 weeks now and drops down one place. It's Brandon Lake and Nick Jonas with The Author.
1: Three.

0: It's Brandon Lake and Nick Jonas with The Author. It drops down one place to number 3. I've already told you that Ray is no longer at number 1, with Joy having been at the top for 10 weeks. It drops straight out of our countdown because it's dropped off the Cross Rhythms radio playlist. Our chart countdown being based both partly on music sales and radio airplay. However, Ray is straight back in with another song off her latest album, This Music May Contain Hope. And will Lifeboat go straight in at number 1, or can Josiah Crean climb up to the top with his song Demons? Let's find out. I'm about to play the song at number 2. And it climbs up one place, featuring ZBC. Here's Josiah Crean.
1: 2.

0: Josiah Queen with Demons, up one place to number two. But Ray gets a new entry at number one with Lifeboat, which I'm going to play in just a moment. After a quick recap, here's what's happened so far.
1: 10.
2: I'm letting go.
0: 9. It was Letting Go by Madison Watkins, a new entry at number 10. That was followed by Seth Schlitter.
1: 9.
0: Steady Love was a new entry from Seth. And then there was a new entry at 8 from Floor Plan.
1: 8.
2: Only God can do. Only God can do.
0: Only God
2: can do. Only God.
0: The third new entry in a row at the bottom of the countdown. At 7, a non-mover, P.T. Martin featuring Lauren Daigle.
1: 7.
0: With Come Back Home. Down one place to 6, Switchfoot with Wake Up Mr. Crow.
1: 6.
0: Also down a place, Center Mass by 21 Pilots.
1: 5.
3: I pull on my shirt sleeve to cover half of my hands, bring my arms closer.
0: It was a new entry at 4, Scars by U2.
1: 4.
0: Down one place to 3, Brandon Lake and Nick Jonas with The Author.
1: 3.
4: So who am I? God, who am I? Am I just a poor creature's pride?
0: And Josiah Queen climbed up to number 2, featuring ZBC with the single Demons.
1: 2.
5: So I tell those demons run it high, they tremble at the name of Jesus.
0: At number 1 then, it's a new entry. So after 10 weeks at number 1, Ray is no longer at the top of the Cross of Them's countdown with Joy. But essentially, she's swapped that number 1 position for a different track off her new album, This Music May Contain Hope. And you're about to hear Lifeboat. It's a house music track which features the voice of Ray's grandfather, recorded shortly before his passing. And the theme of this song is all about not giving up. Here's Ray with Lifeboat, a new entry at number 1.
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1: Many people have pains in their lives. They've been so disappointed, so broken, almost lost the desire to even live. Been rejected many times, I've been disappointed many times, I've been failed many times. Whether you're going through darkness, there is a future, there's a way forward, there's hope.
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Chris Mountford there with the Cross Rhythms Top 10. We hope you have enjoyed listening to this programme. Just to let you know, this is a repeat of last week's chart. Be sure to tune in this Sunday from 5 o'clock for the updated Cross Rhythms Top 10.

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2: From the Sky News Centre at midday, Andy Burnham's deciding who'll make up his top team as he prepares to become Prime Minister on Monday. Home Secretary Shabana Mahmood, who was a rank outsider just days ago, is now favourite for the key job of Chancellor. Former midwife Donna Ockenden's launched her next investigation into maternity services. Last month, she found systemic failures in childbirth services at Nottingham and will now look at the treatment of mothers and babies in Leeds. She's previously explained why her review is important.
3: First of all, for many families, they will have waited a long time to get answers they can trust. Secondly, though, there is now a mechanism where improvements in maternity and neonatal safety can happen as our work is progressing.
2: A woman's been arrested on suspicion of murder after a 75-year-old man was found dead in Greater Manchester. Police say they were called to a property in Bolton yesterday, where the victim was pronounced dead at the scene. Investors involved in a rescue bid for Thames Water are planning a legal challenge if Andy Burnham tries to nationalise the firm. The troubled supplier could run out of money within weeks. The incoming PM said he wants to see more public control of utilities. Andrew Fisher's a former Labour adviser and thinks nationalising the company would be in the British public's best interests.
4: Thames Water has been a failing company for years. It's had massive debts which have been racked up under previous owners who failed to invest, gave more in dividends to their shareholders than they made in profits, have been an absolute disaster for our rivers and have jacked up prices for bill payers.
2: The Port of Dover says traffic's flowing well despite concerns new EU border systems could cause summer chaos. 10,000 cars are expected to board ferries there today. And Thomas Tuchel says he has no regrets about England's tactics, despite Donald Trump joining criticism of his World Cup semi-final changes. The US president's claimed Harry Kane was put on defence in the second half against Argentina. That's the latest. I'm Imani Rana.
1: This is Cross Rhythms Plymouth.

Yeah. See, how can I go to the Lord when I don't even feel worthy enough of his presence? All of the wrong that I've done just make me feel like if I go to him, he gon' neglect me. I was determined to see if this talk about Jesus was real, cause I wanna be ready.

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2: From the Sky News Centre at 1, Andy Burnham's using this weekend to finalise his cabinet before he becomes Prime Minister on Monday. Home Secretary Shabana Mahmood is the favourite for the role of Chancellor, while Energy Secretary Ed Miliband's also been tipped for the job. The latest independent review of failures in maternity services has begun. Former midwife Donna Ockenden's launched her investigation into care provided at Leeds teaching hospitals. Daniel Ram's daughter Aliona died 27 minutes after she was born at Leeds General Infirmary, following failings in her care.
3: This is the only way that we'll ever get to parent our little girl, and that's to make sure that actually what happens to her isn't in vain and that her life means something. And for us, that's making sure change happens.
2: A man's admitted killing one child and seriously injuring two others in a crash in Bedfordshire whilst being over the limit for drink and drugs. Jamie Fountain hit the three boys in Flitwick in April. A group of investors involved in a rescue bid for Thames Water are plotting a legal challenge if Andy Burnham tries to nationalise the company. Britain's biggest water firm could run out of money within weeks. Thomas Tuchel insists he wants to continue as England manager despite the criticism following their World Cup semi-final defeat to Argentina. He's come under scrutiny for his tactics after his team conceded two late goals. Even US President Donald Trump has criticised his approach, but Tuchel says that he stands by his decision.
4: I take, of course, the responsibility for these decisions, but the decisions are made under stress, the decisions are made in-game. This is in-game life coaching. I would regret if I didn't help, I would regret if we didn't react, but I have no regrets over the decision itself.
2: England face France in the third place playoff tonight. And a signed David Hockney print found inside a donated charity shop book has sold for more than £41,000 at auction. It was discovered nearly 50 years after being tucked away. That's the latest. I'm Imani Brana.
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0: for the thing. 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
1: Holy Spirit, speak through me. 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Reach told me be free and made it right today. So thankful, Reach, man.
2: Thank you, Reach, man.
1: Young ruler met the Christ, but he walked away. 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I'm so sorry, Rich, man. Who you praying on now, Rich, man?
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0: 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Back to back. 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The tide is against them, but you can be sure the A-Team will.

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1: From the Sky News Centre at 2, former midwife Donna Ockenden has launched her inquiry into maternity services at Leeds, meeting families affected. It's after her reports looking at Nottingham found systemic failures where mothers and babies were let down. A group of lenders seeking to take over Thames Water are plotting a legal challenge if Andy Burnham's government tries to nationalise it. The troubled utility firm is weeks away from running out of money. Here's our political correspondent, Rob Powell.
2: Many on the left in Labour would like to see that as a kind of jumping off point, an entry point to full nationalisation. And that is why you are now seeing a group of investors linked to Thames Water gearing up for a possible legal fight.
1: Meanwhile, Andy Burnham's spending the weekend preparing to move into Downing Street after being confirmed as the new Labour leader. He says he won't be rushed into announcing appointments before becoming Prime Minister, though Home Secretary Shabana Mahmood is favourite for the key job of Chancellor. Travel experts say traffic's moving relatively well at the port of Dover despite fears of summer chaos caused by the EU's new border checks. 10,000 cars are expected to board ferries there today. Sport now, and Donald Trump's joined the criticism of Thomas Tuchel's defence-minded approach to England's World Cup defeat. The US president's challenged what he calls the manager's unusual deployment of his golf buddy Harry Kane. His side slumped to a 2-1 loss against Argentina following the semi-final changes. Ex-England defender Rio Ferdinand also questioned the tactics.
3: The identity and the profile of player that he picked, I'm not saying they can't play, but they're probably their super strengths would be more in terms of physical running power and providing big moments. But the manager has his right, and that's his job, to pick the players that he wants for his team.
1: England are getting ready for tonight's bronze medal match against France. And Ferrari's Lewis Hamilton faces a battle to take part in qualifying next hour for the F1 Belgian Grand Prix. The British driver crashed out in the last few seconds of final practice. That's the latest. I'm Chris Milligan.
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his second full-length project is a high-energy hip-hop release. I've been up late thinking straight about my love. Hey, yeah, okay, I'm talking about that. Great love, good news, have you heard about it? Centered on the theme of trusting God's plan even when life feels uncertain. And featuring guest artists like Torrin Wells and Tommy Royale. You know the vibes, man. And I like it, I like it, I like it, like it, like it. It's available now. Fine by me.

0: On the latest Cross Rhythms Top 10 chart, there's a new number one song from Ray. Lifeboat went straight into number one. Meanwhile, Josiah Queen climbed up to two with Demons.
1: Tell those demons wrong.
0: We're expecting a big new entry from NF on the next countdown. Will Ray hold on to that number one position? 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
1: DJ and music producer Topher Jones, better known as Rave Jesus, presents his debut album, I Met God on the Dance Floor. It's a 77-minute mix of uplifting beats and sanctified bangers. Including the Cross Rhythms radio hit, He's on the Move. You will also find remixes of hits by Martin Smith and Brandon Lake, and guest vocals from

0: from Rave Jesus. 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
1: From the Sky News Centre at 3, former midwife Donna Ockenden's promising families' voices will be heard as she launches her investigation into maternity services in Leeds teaching hospitals. It follows her report, which found systemic failures in Nottingham. The review is expected to involve case reviews of stillbirths, infants suffering oxygen deprivation, and deaths of mothers and babies between 2011 and 2025. Amarjit Kaur Matharu's daughter was stillborn in 2024.
2: I was 32 and a half weeks pregnant and presented 3 times at the hospital and was dismissed as just having ligament pain. And in fact, on the 3rd presentation, I was blue lighted in by the ambulance service and was tachycardic, which basically means my body was shutting down.
1: A group of investors involved in a rescue bid for Thames Water are plotting a legal challenge if Andy Burnham tries to nationalise Britain's biggest water company. The supplier could run out of money within weeks. A 49-year-old woman's been arrested on suspicion of murdering a pensioner in Bolton. The man, who was 75, was found dead at a house in the town yesterday morning. A murder investigation started in South Wales after firearms officers were called to an incident in Newport. Gwent police say a woman was shot dead early this morning. Thomas Tuchel says he takes responsibility for England's World Cup defeat to Argentina. Pundits, ex-players and even President Trump have criticised his defensive changes, which allowed the defending champions to score 2 late goals. Ahead of England taking on France in the bronze game tonight, Tuchel says he had tough decisions to make.
3: I felt that we become too passive. The momentum switches in the match. I tried to help my team. I tried to support. Took several decisions, trusting my instinct, my intuition, my experience, trusting my competitiveness in order to help the team and get the result. We didn't get the result.
1: And a signed David Hockney print found inside a donated charity shop book has sold for more than £41,000 at auction. It was discovered nearly 50 years after being tucked away. That's the latest. I'm Chris Milligan.
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1: And of course, you'll hear lots of great music too. So, let's get straight into it.

0: 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Hi, Amelia, how are you doing?
1: Hey, Tanya, I'm good, thank you very much. How are you?
0: I am very well, because today, this week, we are bringing back an old favourite, an absolute classic that we used to do all the time.
1: We are indeed.
0: Mm-hmm.
1: And it is.
0: The Would You Rathers.
1: It is the Would You Rathers. We're very excited for
0: it. We are as well. We do this at the end of our long-form podcast, which is...
1: Coffee Catch-Ups podcast, if you are interested.
0: Absolutely. You know, always an opportunity for a plug, isn't there?
1: Always an opportunity for a plug.
0: Always. Now, I'm sure everyone listening, you've probably played it at some point in your life. It's literally, would you rather this or would you rather that? So, Amelia, have you got a would you rather for us?
1: I have indeed. Would you rather be as tall as you are wide or as wide as you are tall?
0: Oh, okay, that's messed with my mind a little bit.
1: I know, it's a very weird image, isn't it?
0: As tall as you are wide... Oh, so like a box. You'd be basically a box.
1: Basically, pretty much.
0: Or what was the other one?
1: Or as wide as you are tall.
0: Isn't that the same thing? Would you rather be a box
1: or a box? But as in like, as your actual, so in your actual body.
0: Oh, okay.
1: Because I was questioning myself then, because I was like, I swear when I read this one, I was like, no, that doesn't make sense. So like, so it's not, so if you're as wide as you are tall...
0: Mm.
1: So your width in your body would be like, so I'm
0: okay,
1: like 5'4", so I would also be 5'4" wide, but my waist is obviously a lot smaller than 5'4", I hope.
0: So I would rather be as wide as I am tall, even though mm-hmm. that would make me ginormous and probably have a lot of health problems, but... Being, this is a bit of a compliment to my, a tiny compliment to myself, being as tall as I am wide,
1: yeah.
0: I would be such a tiny person, like... I would have to have I'd have to live in a doll's house.
1: Oh, well, we all would, because, like, if you think, like, even I'd be, like, well, I don't know what my waist size is, but, like, you know, we're talking under 2 feet, do you know what I mean?
0: Once you become the size of this, is that you for life? You're set for life? Or can
1: this is just you
0: effectively... Oh, neither. This is horrible.
1: I really love making you do this with my would you rather questions. I think I might just go more and more unhinged as we go on.
0: Okay, I mean, I'll try and understand. I can't promise you. I think I'm going to go with like wide, just box Tanya
1: as wide as you are tall. Yeah, sure.
0: I don't think I'd live for long, but I'd be interested to have like a full body CT scan or something just to see where are the organs in this square box walking around, you know? What's the anatomy and physiology going on?
1: Oh, that's so funny. Oh, see, I think I'd go the other way. I think I'd go for as tall as I am wide, because I think it'd be like, I'm not that tall anyway, but I think experiencing life as like
0: a little tiny person
1: might actually just be quite fun, because I feel like people would just kind of like,
0: you might be squashed.
1: You might, but also people might just kind of be like, oh, okay, I'm just gonna look after you because you're like teeny tiny, because you're literally the size of a baby.
0: Is that what you long for?
1: I just need a break. I just want to be looked after. I don't know, I feel like it'd be quite like, you'd just be someone's little friend and you just kind of hang out.
0: I just feel like I'm learning new things about you. I just didn't know before.
1: Maybe I'm just in a weird headspace today.
0: I think we need people to email in and tell us what they actually think is the right answer here, because normally with a would you rather, I've sort of got a more of a idea of what I would rather, but this one has totally flummoxed me.
1: Oh yeah, if you've got any thoughts on this, coffeecatchuppodcast@gmail.com.
0: always a plug.
1: Have you got a would you rather for us?
0: It's slightly less insane than mm-hmm. yours.
1: Excellent.
0: Which I don't think was particularly difficult to do. Would you rather remember everything perfectly, like everything,
1: mm-hmm.
0: or be able to forget anything at will and just forget?
1: Ooh. Remember everything perfectly.
0: Okay.
1: I think that would be quite a...
0: For you, maybe. I think it would make you quite an insufferable person. Like, imagine if somebody remembers everything.
1: I don't know how to take that.
0: No, but do you know what I mean? Like, anyone who remembers everything perfectly, it does drive you insane a bit.
1: Yeah, no, that's true. But I also think, like, you know, being able to remember, like, as a historian, I'd be like, this is my jam.
0: Because I can absolutely, like,
1: oh, yeah, for sure. I mean, not that I'm taking exams anymore, thank goodness. But yeah, no, I think that'd be great. I think that'd be very interesting. Yeah. And you could, you know, it would be great as also someone who loves learning languages. I'd be in there, mate.
0: Actually, that's a very good point.
1: You can literally just memorise a dictionary and memorise all the grammar rules and then you're set.
0: Yeah.
1: Like, obviously, you know, conversation's more important, but yeah, it'd be great.
0: Mm.
1: I think it would be
0: more useful.
1: It would be more useful, and I think, you would have to just make sure you're not completely insufferable.
0: Yeah.
1: And have a bit of self-awareness, you know?
0: Exactly. just like choosing to not correct people when they're incorrect because it's not actually serving the situation, I think,
1: yeah.
0: You'd have to grow in that area and not just be a know-it-all.
1: Actually.
0: yeah. I think I would do the same, only because for the reasons you've outlined,
1: yeah.
0: Be a bit more useful, I think, in life, whereas I'm very much a believer in, like, you're shaped by the past and by your experiences, and that can be good or bad, but forgetting it, I think, would be a mistake, because then you'd lose sort of part of yourself.
1: But then are you choosing what to forget?
0: Yeah, you are. You are. You're not forgetting everything. You're choosing. But I think I mean, I can't think of many things I choose to forget.
1: No.
0: I don't know. Maybe the would you rather that Amelia did a second ago, I'd choose to forget. I'm joking.
1: I'm really sorry. We're going to just let Tanya recover. We're going to go to a little break, but we'll be back soon with more Would You Rathers.

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5: Whoop whoop, hello and welcome back to Coffee Catch-Ups Espresso on Cross Rhythms Plymouth. It's Amelia and Tanya here and we are playing our favourite game, which is Would You Rather. So, Tanya, I've got another Would You Rather question.
6: Hit me with it.
5: Would you rather only be able to communicate in emojis for a day?
6: Ooh.
5: Or have to speak only in rhyme for a week?
6: Oh, I think in rhyme.
5: Yeah.
6: I think it'd be more fun.
5: It sounds quite good, doesn't it?
6: It would be a nice, like, mental teaser, like a brain teaser, to have to kind of constantly be thinking of rhymes. And it would actually make me think before I speak, which, as I'm sure everyone listening is aware, I don't tend to do that very often.
5: Imagine.
6: That's crazy. Whereas emojis, I feel like I'm just slightly the wrong generation to speak in emojis. Or maybe I'm just behind the times.
5: I mean, you've never really been one to use emojis,
6: I'm not a huge fan.
5: No, that's fair.
6: I see their worth in the texting game when you want to convey tone. Like when you're saying, if it's read wrong, can be conveyed as a wrong meaning. Mm-hmm. I can see the worth of putting a smiley face or a winky face to be like, hey, I'm joking. But the rest of the time, I've never used the poo emoji in my life. Like, why does that exist? who decided that we needed an emoji for this? Do you know what I mean?
5: No, that's fair. It's a fair comment. I just didn't expect you to say it. No. That's so funny.
6: I know what you mean.
5: I would probably also do the rhyme. I think emojis, like, I use emojis more often, but also I think... Yeah, I think the rhyme would be a lot more fun. Emojis, like you say, can kind of be misinterpreted.
6: Yeah.
5: And I feel like only being able to communicate in emojis for a day also wouldn't be able to... would you be able to speak? Like, it would kind of be like a smiley face, side eyes. Like,
6: are you envisaging this happening? Is somebody acting out the emoji, as in, like, their face is creating that emoji? Or is it that in, like, a kind of visual way, this emoji just appears in front of them? Like some sort of weird... sci-fi Doctor Who thing.
5: I think you just have to like say it out loud, as in like smiley face, side eye.
6: Like, oh, you're saying the emoji. I was imagining like a visual.
5: Oh no, I don't. I'm not imagining we're going moving into like a fancy world or something.
6: Yeah, definitely.
5: You just have to like.
6: Then.
5: Yeah, no. I think that'd be a bit too dystopian for me. I think
6: You just have an array of like. Signs with you to hold up to let everyone know how you're doing.
5: Picture cards with emojis on them.
6: Yeah, picture cards. That'll be funny.
5: I love it. Have you got a would you rather for us?
6: I do. It's slightly more silly and involves Harry Potter and Lord of the Rings.
5: Excellent.
6: Which are two of my
5: Sign
6: faves.
5: Me up.
6: Would you rather be a wizard in Harry Potter or a wizard in Lord of the Rings?
5: Wizard in Lord of the Rings, 100%.
6: Okay. Explain.
5: Take me to Middle Earth. I mean, I just, like, the thing is, with Harry Potter, I enjoy Harry Potter very much, but Lord of the Rings has my heart, you know. I would love to be in Middle Earth. I think it would be like, I feel like you'd be involved in a lot more kind of like full scale medieval battles.
6: And that is something you long for?
5: I do. I don't know about long for. I think that's quite an extreme way of putting it. But it would be kind of cooler, I think. Because also, like, I don't know. I always would lean more towards Lord of the Rings. I can't really explain much of my reasoning why. But I feel like wizards have got, like, a certain level of respect.
6: Yeah, there's not many of them.
5: Lord of the Rings. There's not many of them. You're kind of, like, you can sort of, you know, you can be, like, Radagast and hang out in the forest with the animals, and that sounds quite fun.
6: I wouldn't want to be Gandalf.
5: The responsibility is huge.
6: And the beard. The upkeep.
5: They've all got beards, I think, haven't they?
6: Yeah,
5: the Saruman beard is absolutely, like, unhinged, insane.
6: Yeah.
5: Just the pure like meter long length of white.
6: They all have beards. That's a contributing factor to my answer.
5: But then as a woman, I would hope that if I was a wizard in Lord of the Rings, there'd be room for me to be a female wizard as opposed to have to be a male wizard. You know what I mean?
6: I think you'll have to.
5: But I feel like I could quite happily be the female Radagast and just like live in the woods with the animals, have some time to read. He's pretty cool. What would you do? Would you do the same?
6: I was actually leaning towards Harry Potter wizard, just from a purely practical basis.
5: Sure.
6: In that Middle Earth, at the time of Lord of the Rings, is not an ideal place to find yourself if you want to have a chilled out life experience. Do you know what I mean? Like maybe the Shire. And, you know, it depends which version of Lord of the Rings we're doing. If you're doing the films or the books, you don't want to be anywhere in Lord of the Rings.
5: Well, no.
6: Yeah, because you never know when suddenly a load of orcs or orcai is going to casually... And then as a wizard, you'd feel morally responsible to sort things out. And I'm quite tired. Whereas...
5: I love this so much.
6: In Harry Potter, I could just be one of, you know, your average...
5: Yeah.
6: Average wizards.
5: Not too dependent upon at the Battle of Hogwarts. Yeah, sort of, you know, just kind of chilling.
6: Just like, helping out.
5: Help a little bit, but not...
6: Yeah. Not the chosen one. I have no desire.
5: No. That's fair enough. I respect
6: also, how
5: choices.
6: Useful with having, like, a little wizard stick, a wand, in fact.
5: Accio chocolate. Yeah, brilliant.
6: Oh, yeah. Accio Prosecco. Oh, what I would do for that. My goodness me.
5: I've lost it now.
6: She's lost it. We're going to go for a break, have a listen to this, and we'll catch you in a bit.

had two brothers who lived in South Africa. The older one was extremely intelligent, quite handsome, very athletic. He won a scholarship to a private school. His younger brother was short, somewhat obese. By society standards, he would have been called ugly. He had a severe hunchback. But the one marvelous gift the young brother had was a voice. And the younger brother loved to sing. He sang right out on the farm and the fields in the farm. Sang in the shower. He sang to himself as he walked down the road. Well, 2 years after the older brother went off to the school, the younger brother joined him. And one day, the older brother was sitting in the library doing some research. He looked out the window and he saw a gang of students in

shirt to reveal his hunchback. With color crayons, they wrote lewd and obscene remarks on his back. The older brother, who'd been elected president of the student body, could have walked out in 1 minute, said, "That's my brother. This is over. That's my brother. This is over. That's my brother. This is over. That's my brother." But the older brother stayed in the library, and he betrayed his younger brother for what he failed to do. Well, a week later, the younger brother dropped out of school. He returned to the farm, and his parents noticed that he never sang again. And his parents noticed that he never sang.

World War II came along and the older brother was enlisted in the military. He was stationed in Palestine, and one night he was lying out in a hill looking up at the moon, and he realized what he'd done to his brother, that he would never know any inner peace unless he was reconciled. He made the incredibly difficult wartime journey from Palestine back to South Africa. At 4 o'clock in the afternoon, he met with his brother. He knelt down in front of him, sobbing, and he begged his younger brother's forgiveness. They talked until midnight. They embraced several times. They hugged. They reconciled. And at midnight, they went to sleep. But something else happened that night. At 4 o'clock in the morning, the older brother woke up, startled. Startled by the sound of a full, rich, mellifluous tenor voice soaring into the night. It was the voice of his younger brother, who was singing again. By one concrete act of compassionate caring, the older brother brought healing to his younger brother, to himself,

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4: Hey, welcome back. It's Tanya and Amelia. You're listening to Coffee Catch-Up's Espresso on Cross Rhythms Plymouth, and we've been doing some Would You Rathers. Amelia, have you got another Would You Rather for us?
5: I have indeed. I have now recovered from my previous fit of laughter. Would you rather have an extra arm or an extra leg?
4: An extra arm or an extra leg? An extra arm sounds very useful.
5: It does, yeah.
4: My question, however, before I give you my final answer, is where is it attached to on your body?
5: Oh, wherever you like, an extra arm.
4: Okay.
5: I mean, I imagine it sort of protruding from the front of your torso somewhere.
4: Oh, like a sort of tentacle.
5: I guess, yeah.
4: Yeah, basically, I'm not really a huge fan of any of the options that you've provided me with here. An arm would be useful doing things, but at the moment, one of my legs is injured, so I actually am going to go for I would like another leg.
5: That's fair.
4: Hopefully then that could allow my bad one to have a break. Mm-hmm. And then I could finally get around to doing the marathon that I've been planning on doing. And maybe that extra leg could just every now and then contribute a little bit, just kick off, just extra impulsion. For the bit of the marathon.
5: See, I don't know whether having an extra leg would make you faster or whether it would just be there is the thing. Because I can see how, with an advantage, with your
4: I'm imagining a rotating leg.
5: A rotating leg?
4: Yeah, so you've got a spare leg just hanging out there for when you need it. And then you can rotate it around to where you need it. That's what I'm envisaging.
5: So anyone tuning in right this second is going to be like, what is going on?
4: What is a rotating leg? I'm not entirely sure. It's just popped into my head.
5: No, I love it.
4: I'd love to know what you would do, Amelia. Tell us.
5: I would definitely go for the extra arm. I think, like you say, it would be so useful. Like, it would just...
4: Get lots done. Would you like my would you rather question?
5: I would love your would you rather question, please.
4: It's actually, it's about clothes.
5: Is it? Interesting.
4: I know. Would you rather have your shirt on inside out for the whole day and not notice? Or have your flies undone for the whole day and not notice? It's a very mundane one.
5: Probably the shirt. I think the flies are a bit too embarrassing, whereas the shirt, depending on what shirt it is,
4: I'm
5: you can kind of get away with it. But then also I think with some fashion nowadays, people just don't kind of question it. They're like, oh yeah, they're just like, this is a new trend. Whereas having your flies undone has never been a trend and will never be a trend. So I feel like maybe I could be like, no, it's just, you know, when someone did eventually point it out to me, I'd be like, no, it's just something new I'm trying, and then go home and quickly change it.
4: This is how it's meant to be worn.
5: Yeah, exactly. Oh, it's called fashion, look it up.
4: Yeah, come on. So that's a really good answer. I was going to go for the other one and just wear a longer top.
5: Sure.
4: But then that's sort of cheating. So maybe you're right. Maybe it is about wearing it inside out.
5: Yeah,
4: but I just hate labels. You know when a label's sticking out and you think, this person's so unfortunate.
5: Oh, I haven't thought about labels. That's true. It depends.
4: Especially if you're the sort of person that writes your name in any of your clothing, which I've never done, but I have occasionally seen, and I just think, oh, that reminds me of school.
5: Yeah, I haven't done that since I was at school. Yeah. Like, no disrespect if you do that now, but no. I feel like, why would you need to?
4: Yeah, but where are you leaving your clothes?
5: But like, I think because I've got quite long hair, I can quite easily hide. If there's a label at the back on the collar, I can quite easily hide it.
4: And
5: wouldn't necessarily be noticed. It's if you've got a big one at the side where it has all the washing instructions.
4: Oh, like, yes, those
5: that's
4: ones.
5: That's the one that's going to be like flapping about in the wind, isn't it? And making everybody notice that you've got your shirt on inside out.
4: Yeah.
5: We're going to take a short break now, but we will be back with some snack chat related would you rathers. So stay tuned for that.

0: black sheep.
1: Hello, welcome back to Coffee Catch-Up's Espresso on Crusher Than Plymouth. It's Amelia and Tanya here. We are playing Would You Rather, and we have reached the snack chat section, which is very exciting, as always. And obviously, because we're playing Would You Rather, we've got some snack-related Would You Rather questions. Tanya, what is your Would You Rather?
2: Well, mine is about drinks.
1: About drinks, okay.
2: And temperature. Yeah. Mm-hmm. How hot do you like your drinks? Mm. So mine is, would you rather drink a cold cup of tea? Now, I don't mean iced tea, which is intentionally cold, but a cup of tea that was hot that has now gone cold, or a warm glass of Coca-Cola that's been sat out in the sun. What would you rather do?
1: I'd probably have to go for the Coca-Cola. There is, I absolutely despise cold tea. And it's the moment when you don't realise quite how long you've left it for, and then you take a sip. Or, like, you're sat out having a cup of tea with somebody and you're having a really nice conversation and then you're not really thinking about it, and then 20 minutes in, you take a sip of your tea and it's just cold.
2: It's
1: and you're
2: devastating.
1: Like, I can't do this. It's got to be
2: It is actually very upsetting when that happens.
1: Incredibly, yeah.
2: Do you know what was also upsetting regarding tea is when you think you've still got some of your tea left and then you reach for your cup and you've already drunk it all.
1: Yes, that's also really
2: sad. Actual tragic.
1: Yeah.
2: Tragic.
1: I feel like having started out quite light on this one, we suddenly both just got really depressed thinking about cold tea.
2: Cold tea is not the one.
1: It's not the one. I'd have to do the Coke.
2: But I really, really loathe warm Coca-Cola.
1: It's not great, is it?
2: Like, I'm not just talking like lukewarm. I'm talking like been sat in the sun. It's, but I suppose you could get it down, yeah. Whereas cold tea is really undrinkable.
1: Yeah. Cold tea actually just makes me, like, shudder
2: I would say the same as you, but it's really close for me. It's like, both are unpleasant. Yeah. Have you got a snack-themed Would You Rather for us?
1: I have. My question to you is, would you rather have to eat an entire jar of jam every day?
2: Ooh.
1: Or never be able to eat bread again?
2: Ooh, that's a really good one. Mm. An entire jar of jam.
1: Yeah, just with
2: that
1: a spoon straight out.
2: Diabetes central.
1: Yeah.
2: you know that well-known station?
1: Diabetes central. It was the way you said it. I love it.
2: Or never eat bread again.
1: Yeah.
2: I think I'd never eat bread again, but tiger bread, R.I.P. yeah, I just couldn't. I would struggle to have a whole jar of jam.
1: Not even for a freshly baked loaf of sourdough?
2: No, I'd have to give it up. It'd be hard.
1: Yeah.
2: But imagine having jam every day. You'd cut your life expectancy in half.
1: And I think there's something about having, like, eating it with a spoon out of the jar as well. It's unhinged
2: behaviour.
1: It's
2: like a crumpet or a piece of toast.
1: Yeah.
2: But, no.
1: Can't do it.
2: Interestingly, though, like, when I'm on a show and I'm ill and I've got a cold or something, I'm trying to protect my vocals, I will just eat straight honey.
1: Oh, sure. Yeah.
2: Straight to the back of the throat.
1: That's a good one.
2: It's very unpleasant.
1: Honey's
2: again,
1: a bit different.
2: Again, like, diabetes central, that. But it's not a whole jar.
1: No, fair.
2: Mm-hmm. What would you choose of the two?
1: I would probably have to do the same because it's the thought of, it's the texture. Like, I like jam, but spread on something.
2: Yeah.
1: Like, if it's just a spoonful, I find it just makes me shudder a little bit.
2: Yeah.
1: It's a bit strange, isn't it?
2: Yeah, it's too sweet.
1: And I think I would have to go without bread because there are plenty of other wonderful carbohydrates in the world.
2: Mm-hmm, exactly.
1: Like, you know, the potato, which is not currently under threat.
2: Potato.
1: So,
2: an excellent carbohydrate. The king of carbohydrates, if you will. Oh, the potato. I love a potato.
1: The reaction to that was exactly what I wanted.
2: Yeah, I have strong feelings about potatoes. I think everyone does.
1: I didn't notice.
2: I have strong feelings about most food.
1: Yeah. Potato is a good one, though, because you can just do so much with it.
2: We're getting sidetracked.
1: We are getting sidetracked, but that's okay. It is also kind of the end of the show.
2: Absolutely.
1: Unless you had any more thoughts on potatoes that you wanted to share.
2: Oh, I have so many, but we don't have time.
1: We don't.
2: Do let us know your thoughts on all of the Would You Rathers today, particularly snacks. And also, what do you think about potatoes? Let me know. I'm always interested to talk about potatoes.
1: Subject line, potatoes.
2: Boil them, mash them.
1: Stick them in the stew.
2: That was for you Lord of the Rings fans out there. You know who you are. Right, that is all from us this week. But catch us again next week for more Coffee Catch-Ups.

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1: People have all sorts of ways of presenting themselves as socially acceptable and right living to others. Mental as Anything song, Mr. Natural, provides us with a probably tongue-in-cheek look at cultural conformity. Mr. Natural doesn't drink, smoke, do drugs, eat meat, or even drive a car. 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You could be successful in business but cheat in your taxes. You could be a loving parent but not care about anyone else's kids. You could go to church every Sunday and be an arrogant racist. It's popular to expose hypocrisy in the church, but one thing is for sure, there are more hypocrites outside the church than in it, in business, politics and entertainment. No one spoke more savagely against hypocrisy than the founder of the church, Jesus Christ. And it's time we all cleaned up our act, in or out of church. This is John Smith.

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2: From the Sky News Centre at 4, former midwife Donna Ockenden has met families affected by maternity failings at Leeds Teaching Hospital's NHS Trust. She's opened an investigation after her one into services in Nottingham found systemic shortcomings. It'll look into stillbirths, newborns suffering oxygen deprivation and deaths of mothers and babies between 2011 and 2025. Ms Ockenden's made a promise to both families and staff members.
3: We will always give our very best to ensure that the voices of families and, importantly, staff on the ground are heard, listened to, amplified and acted upon.
2: A group of investors involved in a rescue bid for Thames Water are plotting a legal challenge if Andy Burnham tries to nationalise it. The troubled supplier could run out of money within weeks. London and Valley Water want to buy the firm for £10 billion. John Boscu Nwogbu's from the campaign group We Own It.
4: 9 out of 10 countries in the world run their water in public ownership. In the United Kingdom, Scotland runs its water in public ownership. There is no reason whatsoever why we should continue to tolerate this model of running water. It should be taken into public ownership.
2: A murder investigation's begun in South Wales after firearms officers attended reports of an altercation outside a property in Newport. A woman was pronounced dead at the scene. A 66-year-old man's been arrested. Russian officials say 8 people have been killed and more than 60 wounded in a wave of Ukrainian drone strikes overnight. Video footage shows 2 warehouses belonging to Russia's largest online retailer Wildberries on fire. To sport now, and Thomas Tuchel says he takes responsibility of England's World Cup exit ahead of their bronze medal match against France later. He's faced criticism for his defensive tactics, even from US President Donald Trump. And finally, Britain's Josh Kerr has broken the men's mile record that has stood for more than a quarter of a century. The double Olympic medalist ran a time of 3 minutes 42.66 seconds at the Diamond League meeting at the London Stadium. That's the latest. I'm Chris Milligan.
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1: Trust Fall is the second album from Stephen Stanley. A fusion of atmospheric rock textures with raw, honest songwriting. It's a powerful release for anyone unsure of what comes next in life. It's both a confession and an invitation to sit in the space between brokenness and breakthrough. And a reminder that sometimes the greatest strength is found in surrender.

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1: Listen and believe.
2: So a few years ago, my doorbell's rang. It's a woman about 35 years old. She asked, "Are you Brennan Manning?" I said, "Yes, ma'am." She started to cry. She said, "Would you please help me?" She said, "My daddy's at home dying of cancer. I don't think my daddy has long to live. Could you come and pray with him?" I said, "I'll be there in 10 minutes. Walked over to his house. He's lying in his bed with his head propped up in two pillows, and there's an empty chair beside his bed. I said, "Hi, I guess you're expecting me." He said, "No, sir, who are you?" I said, "Well, as an honest mistake, I saw the empty chair. I thought you were expecting company." He said, "Oh, yeah, the chair. You mind closing the door?" I closed his bedroom door. "Well, what's going on here?" He said, "Brennan, I've never told anybody this in my life, even my daughter. But all my life, I've never known how to pray. Until one day, 4 years ago, my closest friend had said to me, 'Joe, prayer, just a simple matter, having a conversation with Jesus.' Here's what you do. You sit down in a chair, you place an empty chair in front of you, and in faith, see Jesus on the chair, then you speak to him and listen as you would in a dialogue with your best friend." The soul guy says, "Brennan, I've been doing that 2 hours a day now, and I love to do it. I'm careful, in fact, cautious. I do not want my daughter to see me talking to an empty chair. You know, she'd say, 'Funny farm for daddy.'" But he said, "You got a background in this, Brennan. Do you think it's prayer?" "That is so simple, so unsophisticated, so honest, so real. Yeah, that's true prayer." He said, "Thanks, I kind of knew that." I pray with him. Get back to my house, and 2 nights later, his daughter returned to tell me that her daddy died that afternoon. I asked that he seemed to die in peace. She said, "Yes, when I left the house at 2 o'clock to go to the store. Well, before I left, he called me over to his bedside. He kissed me on the cheek, told me one of his corny jokes. I got back just before 3 and I found him dead." But she said, "Brennan, strange, beyond strange. This is weird. At the moment my daddy died, he leaned over and put his head on an empty chair beside his bed."
1: Cross rhythms.
2: "Do you know that, Jesus? Tell me about him. Do you know him?
3: Do you know that I've loved you from all eternity? And no matter what goes down, I'll not stop loving you.

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1: On Being magazine recently interviewed celebrated author, researcher and Australia watcher Hugh Mackay. His research, he believes, is screaming out that Australians have had enough. The so-called me generation has held sway for 25 years, he says. The belief that my happiness is the most important thing and that if I can make myself happy, then the world will be a better place. Mackay states, I think people recognise this isn't bringing them the satisfaction they thought it would. There is so much complaint about the erosion of traditional family values, loyalty and solidarity. I think there's an expression of dissatisfaction with the cult of the individual. Jesus said, whoever seeks to preserve his life will lose it. And a whole society of people focused only on themselves is surely a dying one. It's time to break out of our small shell and find real life. This is John Smith.

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1: See, there's no politician, no economist, no ecologist, no sociologist, no doctor, no educator that's going to solve the problems.

0: Lord. We gotta have the counsel of God, the wisdom of God prevailing in our land.
1: Listen and believe. This is

His second full-length project is a high-energy hip-hop release. I've been up late thinking straight by my love. Hey, yeah, okay, I'm talking about that. Great love, good news, have you heard about it? Centered on the theme of trusting God's plan even when life feels uncertain. And featuring guest artists like Torrin Wells and Tommy Royale. You know the vibes, man. And I like it, I like it, I like it, like it, like it. It's available now

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2: From the Sky News Centre at 5, the Chief Executive of Leeds Teaching Hospitals NHS Trust says he's deeply sorry to families whose babies have died or been harmed while receiving care. Brendan Brown's comments come as former midwife Donna Ockenden starts an investigation into maternity failings there. Systemic shortcomings were identified in Nottingham. Allies of the new Labour leader say he intends to make a dynamic start to his premiership. Reports have suggested Andy Burnham could approve new oil and gas drilling in the North Sea. He'll get the keys to Downing Street on Monday. Former Prime Minister Boris Johnson has told Sky's Trevor Phillips he can't afford to diver.
3: He hasn't got much time and he needs to get on and he needs to give investors in this country a sense of hope. That means he needs to find reasons to buy British, get stuck in, and he needs to stop the hemorrhage of talent. And he needs to think about what he's doing on tax, and Labour needs to get a grip on spending.
2: Meanwhile, a group of investors engaged in a rescue bid for Thames Water are plotting a multi-billion pound legal battle with Andy Burnham's new government. That's if it forcibly nationalises Britain's biggest water company. Crews are spending a fourth day tackling a wildfire in the Cairngorms. Aviemore has been taken off the immediately affected area. Sport now and F1 in just a second, but first, Donald Trump has criticised Thomas Tuchel's tactics following England's World Cup semi-final defeat by Argentina. The Three Lions conceded twice late on to lose 2-1 in Atlanta. The US president, who will present the trophy after tomorrow's final, says England ultimately cost themselves the game.
4: You have a great player in England who I played golf with, you know that, right? And he is Harry, who's been fantastic. I think they perhaps made a mistake when they made him a defensive player. What do I know about soccer? They took the league and they took their best player and then put him on defense.
2: England face France in the third place playoff tonight. And Formula One World Championship leader Kimi Antonelli secured pole position for tomorrow's Belgian Grand Prix. He'll share the front row with Red Bull's Max Verstappen. That's the latest. I'm Chris Milligan.
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0: Welcome one and all to another episode of the Cross Rhythms Experience. My name is Kerry Cole and I'm here with my husband Chris to be your host for the next hour of music and life. A big hello to all our listeners wherever in the world you are.
1: Indeed, a very warm welcome. And coming up, we have music from the likes of Shaylee Simeon and Crowder and One Republic, amongst many others. We also have some wise words from John Smith. And let me encourage you, always check out John Smith on Google. He passed from this life into the next a few years back, but boy, did he leave a legacy. So first up for you today, this is Richland with a great track entitled Something to Say.
2: The Cross Rhythms Experience.

Great track from Richland, and as we said, something to say on the Cross Rhythms experience. We often say faith, hope and love. The greatest of these is love. Love is more than a feeling, it's a way of life. And on that note, here's Mal Pope with Dream Out Loud.

0: Lila Henderson for Gloria Marshall's You magazine informs us that food is inextricably linked from babyhood with mother love, rewards and feeling good. For the dieter, eating can become enmeshed with a lack of self-worth and increasingly become distinct from feelings of anger. Dr. Rosalind Griffiths of the University of Sydney states, in our society, women are constantly informed that being slim is desirable and overweight is undesirable. Poor eating habits can and do have devastating results. By affecting your energy levels, your ability to concentrate, and your appearance, dieting disorders further lower an already poor self-esteem. I love you just the way you are. We are so surrounded by images of supposed perfection, it's small wonder that girls find themselves feeling worthless. Don't be fooled. You are valuable just the way you are. God loves you and calls you out of obsession with your appearance and into finding the special purpose for your life. This is John Smith.
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3: 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And here is the great track with wonderful lyrics of The Warrior.

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5: Well, the last revival in the Western world, 60s and 70s, the Jesus People movement happened, and I think it's happening again. One of the key musicians at that time had a conversion, Bob Dylan. Great track entitled Precious Angel.

Kiri and I are invited to share at conferences. I kind of, especially church conferences, talking about Bob Dylan, I say I was influenced by one of the greatest prophets of a decade, 60s and 70s, and his name is Bob Dylan. Absolutely true. It's amazing how God is way beyond our religious understanding. But he's definitely into truth, and it's the truth that sets us free. Jesus is the way, the truth, and the life. He's not the way, religion, and life. He's the way, the truth, and the life. On that note, here's Amy Grant, and it's all about angels.

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2: Well, if you're a regular listener to the Cross Rhythms Experience, over the decades, you will always hear me refer to the Jesus People movement, 60s and 70s. It's really where Cross Rhythms was born out of that movement. And we're kind of seeing things again, but more on that later on. So this is the time for the classic track. And all the music that you're listening to on this program is where, of course, the music has just informed people's creativity, and it has one message: the true love of Jesus himself.
3: And few CCM artists have had as big an impact on young people in the UK as The Tribe. Born out of the ministry called The Message, The Tribe were created to be a missionary vehicle to youth. And for years, they would go into schools, particularly around Manchester, and share the gospel through their music and workshops. So through the years, they created a range of songs, and today, for our classic track, we have Reach for Heaven.

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1: Now, I'm definitely not as artistic or wonderful as my wife is on these matters, but occasionally something strikes me creatively as funny. And this next band called Rusty Ship

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I just love that song. The spirit behind this music, contemporary Christian music, is so affirming in the good times and the bad times. Great track. I'm having a bit of a flashback. This is a bit like Rusty Ship here. We've got Sam Henshaw with Chicken Wings. I don't know. You make out of it what you want to make out of it. I'm just mesmerized.

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1: This isn't the finish line. The future is the finish line.
2: Well, when people like Dr. Martin Luther King in the 60s said we live in powerful days, I think we're in the same sort of season today across the world, and many of you will know that there are revivals happening in Kentucky and Ashbury and universities across the United States, Bulgaria, Romania, Jerusalem, and some are saying this is very similar to another Jesus people movement, especially with the film Jesus Revolution, which is taking cinemas by storm in the USA. I don't think it's on any platforms in the UK as yet, but apparently it's a remarkable film with Kelsey Grammer in the lead role. He was a guy that was impacted in the Jesus movement, and of course he is the star of Frasier and was on Cheers in the United States. But I've got to say, Mrs. Cole, that I have been looking again at that free on YouTube series, The Chosen.
3: Oh yes.
2: And it's really good because it kind of highlights the full divinity of Jesus, 100% divine, but also his 100% humanity. And the fact that what made him different was that he was conceived through the Father in the Holy Spirit through Mary. And it's amazing series. Really enjoying it.
3: Yeah, so do you find that it really is touching you of like the humanity of Christ? Does it bring that over, really?
2: Well, I think when we're looking at Jesus as the way, the truth and the life, I mean, sometimes we do need structure in life. I often say that I think that we live in a world now that wants to play the beautiful game, football, without a pitch, without a referee and without goals, and it's kind of hard to play the game. So you do need structure in life, but that structure is to serve life. And I think The Chosen sort of brings out the humanity that is within the Word of God as well. It's our humanity that Christ came to.
3: So not just showing Christ as in that humanity, but also the disciples and their sort of everyday lives.
2: And the miracles.
3: Yeah.
2: Yeah.
3: And then, the wonderful miracles popping up in everyday life like that. It's fascinating and wonderful. Yeah.
2: Why are you smiling at me? Because it's exciting times we're in, isn't it, really? Don't you think so?
3: Oh, very much so. I think despite there being a lot of pressure and a lot of darkness and a lot of wild reports, you only have to flip a few news channels to be, a bit overwhelmed sometimes. But it's what else are you looking at in that the beautiful good news of Jesus and the gospel? And there are wonderful stories out there. There's wonderful things happening at the same time as the difficulties. And it's so important to encourage one another with the good things too. Like Paul says, whatever is lovely, whatever is pure, whatever is noble, you know, think of these things.
2: And encouraging the church too, from the balance of God's word. You know, God isn't there to wrap us up in cotton wool, that we've got to understand this is the centrality of Jesus. And Jesus himself says, John 16:33, you know, in this life, you're going to have trouble talking to the church, but take comfort, I've overcome the world. And for the persecuted church, we're doing a lot in terms of programs. I've just done something on God TV and persecuted church, brothers and sisters, 360 million who are really in difficult places where their freedom of conscience, religious conscience, freedom of speech is completely taken away, yet they're still living and moving powerfully in the regimes and the nations that they're in. So it's much, I think, a heart to pray for brothers and sisters who are in difficult times, because often they're awake in the darkness, and without any condemnations we can be a little bit asleep in the light. But as I say, not without condemnation, but challenging times, Mrs. Cole. And the music goes on and the music goes on with a band called For King and Country, featuring Dante Bowie, and a track entitled Unity.

0: Well, we're in unity with our brothers and sisters across the globe, all 2.4 billion of them. But I want to thank you for tuning in to the Cross Rhythms Experience. We're going to do it all again, same time, same place next week. It's me, Chris Cole, saying goodbye.
1: And it's me, Kerry Cole, saying goodbye.
0: I'm going to leave you with a track from One Republic. And it's a track entitled I Ain't Worried. Till we meet again, have yourself a great week. Bye, God bless.
2: This is the Cross Rhythms Experience.

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1: Centre at 6. The latest independent review of failures in maternity services has begun. Former midwife Donna Ockenden's launched her investigation into care provided at Leeds Teaching Hospitals. Daniel Ram's daughter, Aliona, died 27 minutes after she was born at Leeds General Infirmary after delays and failings in her care.
2: This is the only way that we'll ever get to parent our little girl, and that's to make sure that actually what happens to her isn't in vain and that her life means something, and for us that's making sure change happens.
1: Last month, a similar inquiry found baby deaths and a toxic culture in Nottingham. A group of investors involved in a rescue bid for troubled Thames Water are plotting a legal challenge if Andy Burnham tries to nationalise the firm. The incoming Prime Minister says he wants to see more public control of utilities. Russian officials say 8 people have been killed and more than 60 wounded in a wave of Ukrainian drone strikes. Video footage shows 2 warehouses belonging to Russia's largest online retailer Wildberries on fire. A 49-year-old woman's been arrested on suspicion of murdering a pensioner in Bolton. The man, who was 75, was found dead at a house in the town yesterday morning. To sport now, and Great Britain's Josh Kerr has broken the men's mile record by nearly half a second. His time was 3 minutes 42.66 seconds, and it took him past the mark set by Morocco's Hicham El Guerrouj in 1999. World Athletics President Lord Sebastian Coe was cheering Kerr on at the Diamond League meeting at the London Stadium.
3: He set out the target of breaking the world record. He did it. He did it in front of 60,000 people. He was foot perfect, and he brought the kind of mental resilience to that competition, that race, that I've rarely seen in any competition. It is an unbelievable performance.
1: And Thomas Tuchel says he takes responsibility of England's World Cup exit ahead of their bronze medal match against France later. He's faced criticism for his defensive tactics, even from Donald Trump. That's the latest. I'm Chris Milligan.
0: This is Cross Rhythms Plymouth.

0: yourself.
1: Yes, yes, you're locked into yours. Truly DJs on Street Flavor, bringing you the very best in those Christian hip hop vibes. And touching down with this one, out of Caleb McCoy and Ethan McCoy, the album Upward Spiral, and this track,

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1: From the Sky News Centre at 7, two American service personnel have been killed in Jordan. US Central Command says they died defending the country from Iranian ballistic missile and drone attacks. Another person is missing. Former midwife Donna Ockenden has met families affected by maternity failings at Leeds Teaching Hospital's NHS Trust. She's opened an investigation after her run into services in Nottingham found systemic shortcomings. It will look into stillbirths, newborn suffering, oxygen deprivation and deaths of mothers and babies between 2011 and 2025. Ms. Ockenden's made a promise to both families and staff members.
2: We will always give our very best to ensure that the voices of families and importantly, staff on the ground are heard, listened to, amplified and acted upon.
1: It's understood a group of Thames Water investors are plotting a legal fight if Andy Burnham's government tries to nationalise the firm. London and Valley Waters in negotiations to take control of the troubled supplier. The incoming Prime Minister has spoken of his desire to see public control of Britain's utility companies. Crews are spending a fourth day tackling a wildfire in the Cairngorms. Aviemore has been taken off the immediately affected area. Sport now, and Great Britain's Josh Kerr is the new holder of the men's mile world record. His time of 3 minutes 42.66 seconds at the London Stadium was the fastest in more than a quarter of a century. It surpassed the mark set by Morocco's Hicham El Guerrouj in 1999 by almost half a second. Kerr says he felt in control of events.
3: Experience in this game has shown me that all I need to do is pick my moments and not fight it too much. And the lights got ahead of me at points, the lights were behind me at points, but it only needed to be behind me when it came to the finish line. So I'm very pleased.
1: Olympic champion Keely Hodgkinson won the 800 metres at the Diamond League meeting. And England could finish in third place at the World Cup tonight when they take on France in the bronze game. Thomas Tuchel's defensive selections in their semi-final defeat to Argentina have been criticised by many, including President Trump. That's the latest.
0: This is Cross Rhythms Plymouth.
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0: world. We're here, you're there, it's sick. Got a great show lined up for you. You just heard DJ Gyra. This one was called God With Us. And coming in now, Phil Wickham, Running to a Runaway. This is the Andy G remix. Let's do it. 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
1: Yo, you know what I'm stoked about this week, Tim? I am stoked about the 4th of July. That is celebrating when America became America. Yo, we're super, super stoked about our family all around the world. And we realize that the kingdom of God is worldwide. We are grateful for the freedom that we have in the USA where we live. It is the 4th of July, and that's when we celebrate. And this year is 250 years, dude. So, yo, America, 250 years. Yo, 4th of July, that's what I'm stoked about.

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Hashtag Movement Radio.

0: And that was Circa 90 featuring Chloe Hayes. That was You Over Everything. Before that, you heard Kickoff and Alez Andrew, Lead Me Back, Psalm 139. Hey, hit us up at Transform EDM. Let us know how you're doing. 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That would be awesome. 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
2: Who, being in the very nature God, did not consider equality with God something to be used to his own advantage. Rather, he made himself nothing by taking the very nature of a servant, being made in human likeness, and being found in appearance as a man. He humbled himself by becoming obedient to death, even death on the cross. Therefore, God exalted him to the highest place and gave him the name that is above every name, that at the name of Jesus, every knee should bow in heaven and on earth and under the earth, and every tongue acknowledge that Jesus Christ is Lord, to the glory of God the Father. Philippians 2:6-11, and that's your word over wax.

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0: 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You'll never scientifize him. You will never archaeize him. You will never historize him. God is God all by himself. He don't need nobody else.
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0: 316.
1: Hey guys, real quick, as we bring in this final track, just wanted to take this moment to let you know the thing that is the most near and dear to our heart, and that is to let you know that Jesus loves you. God is calling out for you and is reaching out with open arms to receive you into his family, into an eternity with him. His son Jesus paid the ultimate sacrifice for you and me to take our sin upon the cross. It says in John 3:16, "For God so loved the world that he gave his only son, that whoever believes in him will not perish, but have everlasting life." It also says that he sent his son not to condemn the world, but that the world through him would be saved. Do you know Jesus? Are you ready to give your life to him today? You can just say a quick prayer. "Lord, I'm so sorry for my sin that put you on that cross, but I thank you that you took my place and gave me an opportunity to have eternity with you. And right now I accept that gift. I start a new life with you from this day forward. In Jesus' name, amen."
0: 316.

0: was the Trisize remix. Such a good one. Glad to drop that one again. Hey, that's going to wrap it up for this week's show of Movement Radio. As always, thank you so much for tuning in. Thank you so much for sharing Movement Radio with your friends. Be sure to hit us up at TransformEDM, whether you want to just say hello or give us a prayer request that we can believe in faith with you for. That'll wrap it up. We'll do it again, same place, same time. But until next time,
1: hold on everything that has breath, praise the Lord, hallelujah.
2: Bye-bye, Dewey.
3: 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Cutscenes.
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3: From the Sky News Centre at 8, an American service member's missing after another two were killed in Jordan. US Central Command says they died defending the country from Iranian ballistic missile and drone attacks yesterday. Washington and Tehran have exchanged strikes after the ceasefire agreement fell apart last week. It's raising fears of a return to all-out war. Allies of the new Labour leader say he intends to make a dynamic start to his premiership. Reports have suggested Andy Burnham could approve new oil and gas drilling in the North Sea. The former mayor of Greater Manchester will get the keys to Downing Street on Monday. Former Prime Minister Boris Johnson says he can't afford to differ.
4: He hasn't got much time and he needs to get on and he needs to give investors in this country a sense of hope. That means he needs to find reasons to buy British, get stuck in, and he needs to stop the hemorrhage of talent. And he needs to think about what he's doing on tax, and Labour needs to get a grip on spending.
3: Former midwife Donna Ockenden has met families affected by maternity failings at Leeds Teaching Hospital's NHS Trust as she opens an inquiry there. A report into services in Nottingham found mothers and babies were systemically let down. There are more problems for beleaguered South East Water. 8,000 households in and around Tunbridge Wells in Kent are without supplies. The company's blaming an instrument failure at a treatment works. The water's not expected to be back on until tomorrow. Sport now, and England have the chance to secure a best World Cup finish since they won in 1966 tonight. After their semi-final exit to Argentina, they face France in the bronze game, the third-place playoff. French defender Ibrahima Konate says both sides will grudgingly take part.
5: No one of us wanted to play this game for this third place, but we don't have the choice to play, you know. France and England have a big story together. Let's see what will happen, but yeah, we will do everything to win this game as well.
3: And Chelsea have agreed a £117 million deal to get Morgan Rodgers from Aston Villa. He's expected to sign a six-year contract to move to Stamford Bridge. That's the latest. I'm Chris Milligan.
1: This is Cross Rhythms Plymouth. We're about to embark on a journey through the corridors of time. A music experience that brings you the greatest 1001 songs made by Christians. With

0: Positively Ancient Music.
1: Yes, you're gonna have to serve somebody.
0: This is the Spirit of Rock and Soul with Tony Cummings.
2: This is a very special edition of the Spirit of Rock and Soul because this is the program we reach our target and play the last of what we believe have been the best recordings made in the last 100 years of Christian and gospel music. Yep, at the end of this program, we'll have reached our target to bring you the 1001 greatest tracks from every era and almost every style of Christian music made by believers. And we're even going to squeeze in some contributions from people who down the years have suggested that this or that track must get into the Spirit of Rock and Soul list. And kicking off this, the 81st and last edition of the Spirit of Rock and Soul, with a great cut from worship leader Crowder. Here's the man with Run Devil Run.
3: 2016.

0: Since the Reverend James Cleveland and the Edwin Hawkins Singers both demonstrated that you could sell a lot of albums with African-American choir music, there have been hundreds and hundreds of gospel choir albums released. One of the best choirs were Chicago's Reverend Milton Brunson and the Thompson Community Singers. Here's my vote for their best, the hugely exciting Rejoice.
1: 1984.

0: spirit of rock and soul, bringing you the best songs ever made by Christians over 100 years.
1: Hello, this is Mike Rimmer. One of my favourite Larry Norman tracks is The Great American Novel. It came out in 1972 as part of the Only Visiting His Planet album. The album itself was a very good mixture of contemporary life and faith and politics. And I think The Great American Novel is a song that really sums up a great deal of what was going on in the American scene at that time, both politically and socially. And the thing that I love about it is that even though it's years old, you listen to it now and it still has the same kind of relevance to the political scene now, that things seem to have gone full circle in America, which makes this song a song that still has an impact. And Larry Norman, as a songwriter, had kind of nailed things very well in terms of his observations at modern life. That's one of the things that I really like about his songwriting. And he brings the spiritual and the political together in this song. And the final couplet of the whole song about how a man leaves his darkness when he follows the sun is one of the great lines of Christian music, because of the way in which it kind of sums so much up in just two lines.
2: 1972.

0: There is a long list of artists who have made classic R&B records, but when they switched to recording gospel, the results have been decidedly underwhelming. But that was not the case of the one-time singer with Hitmakers Shalamar, Howard Hewitt. After recording some gospel songs on his solo albums, he went the whole hog and did a whole gospel album. And here's a brilliant track from it. This is Potter's House.
1: 2001.

0: As the spirit of rock and soul has demonstrated, Andre Crouch is unquestionably one of the giants of gospel music. But there was considerable talent elsewhere in the Crouch family. After she left Andre's group The Disciples, sister Sandra Crouch recorded some successful solo albums. Here's a great cut from one of them. This is Completely Yes by Sandra Crouch.
1: 1985.

0: the spirit of rock and soul. It's a kind of history lesson.
1: Hello, I'm Helen Whittle, and I think Switch Foot's Dare You to Move is a true classic. Over a 20-year career, they've made countless timeless classics, but there's one song they play at every show that's the first hit you get on YouTube when you look them up, and that's my favourite song. It's a microcosm of Switch Foot at their best. Mellow and epic, melodic and loud, emotional and meaningful. It builds from beautiful, simple acoustic guitar and vocals to an epic climax, like its narrative. It has so much resonance with my faith story, perfectly describing the experience of first meeting Jesus and coming alive, and then finding, as I've grown with God, I see the gap between reality and potential in myself and the world more and more clearly. It's an encouragement to never give up, to keep getting up and pressing on, however hard the fight, and a challenge to create something out of this now and not yet tension. It's a song that's forever relevant.
2: 2003.

bad, but once we belong to the family of God through faith in Christ Jesus, it is that which shapes us more than anything else. It has the power to transform us, and the future also. So here's Matthew West singing Family Tree. 2010.

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1: Throughout this program, we tried to pay tribute to the early contributors to Christian and gospel music history. And there can be few contributors with a longer history than the Fisk University Jubilee Singers, formed in the 19th century as a singing group who would raise funds for the Fisk University, one of the first African-American universities. They toured the USA and Europe, even performing before Queen Victoria, and were the first artist to take African-American music to a large white audience. Their influence was huge, and many of the spirituals we still hear today were first popularized by the Fisk Singers and their performances and recordings. So here is the earliest recording featured in the whole of the Spirit of Rock and Soul. Yes, I know the recording quality isn't great, but it's still a

Jesus.

hallelujah. Oh, I'm gonna sing in the heavenly choir. I'm gonna sing in the heavenly choir some of these days. I'm gonna sit down by my

0: If you're a regular listener to this program, you may have noticed that two or three of the tracks in this, the last Spirit of Rock and Soul, we played in past editions. Here's another repeat play. It's Servant King by Graham Kendrick and Rend Collective. Graham is surely the father figure of the whole modern worship music. And Rend Collective are those amazing Irish world travellers who are today flying the flag with a new approach to songs which worship the Lord. So here's Servant King by Graham Kendrick and Rend Collective.
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1: One of the great songwriters of the Jesus music era was Keith Green, and after his tragic plane crash death in 1990, a group of top American Christian music artists recorded a batch of his best-known songs. Here's Russ Taff with Keith Green's Your Love Broke Through.
2: 1992.

this is it. We finally got to the 1001st recording to be featured on the Spiritual Rock and Soul. I need to thank this program's co-producers, Jeff Lowe and Chris Mountford, for working alongside me on this series. And thanks to all those folk, one or two you've heard on this show, urging me to play this or that classic track, and even introducing me to gems I might have missed. And thanks also to those listeners who let me know they've enjoyed this very unusual history lesson. I've hugely enjoyed playing you music from every era, and I'm delighted to report that new music is still emerging from the church every bit as good as the classics of old. And here's proof. This is a brand new piece of modern worship music from Brighton-based Bright City called Maker of the Moon. God bless.

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1: Trustfall is the second album from Stephen Stanley. A fusion of atmospheric rock textures with raw, honest songwriting. It's a powerful release for anyone unsure of what comes next in life. It's both a confession and an invitation to sit in the space between brokenness and breakthrough. And a reminder that sometimes the greatest strength is found in surrender.

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3: From the Sky News Centre at 9, two American service personnel have been killed in Jordan. US Central Command says they died defending the country from Iranian ballistic missile and drone attacks. Another member of the armed forces is missing. Since the conflict began, 16 service members from the country have been killed and over 430 wounded. Our US correspondent David Blevins says their military objective has changed since the start of the war.
4: It appears to have shifted from Iran's nuclear capability to its military capability around the Strait of Hormuz. Progress isn't being made, and I think all of that means it is becoming increasingly difficult for President Trump to justify putting US personnel in harm's way.
3: Former midwife Donna Ockenden has met families affected by maternity failings at Leeds Teaching Hospital's NHS Trust as she opens an inquiry there. Her report into services in Nottingham found mothers and babies were systemically let down. There are more problems for beleaguered South East Water. 8,000 households in and around Tunbridge Wells in Kent are without supplies. Meanwhile, a group of investors engaged in a rescue bid for Thames Water are plotting a multi-billion pound legal battle with Andy Burnham's new government. That's if it forcibly nationalises Britain's biggest water company. To sport now, and Great Britain's Josh Kerr is the new holder of the men's mile world record. His time of 3 minutes 42.66 seconds at the London Stadium was the fastest in more than a quarter of a century. Kerr says he felt in control of events.
5: Experience in this game has shown me that all I need to do is pick my moments and not fight it too much. And the lights got ahead of me at points, the lights were behind me at points, but it only needed to be behind me when it came to the finish line. So I'm very pleased.
3: Olympic champion Keely Hodgkinson won the 800 metres at the Diamond League meeting. And England manager Thomas Tuchel has named a much-changed lineup for tonight's World Cup third-place playoff with France. Among them, Dean Henderson replaces Jordan Pickford in goal, while Ivan Toney comes in for captain Harry Kane up front. That's the latest. I'm Chris Milligan.
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9: Drugs.
10: A lot of summers we did what my dad wanted to do for vacation, which was fish. Now, I didn't mind learning to fish. I did mind putting these stupid worm on the hook. Of course, no fish is going to chomp on a bare hook. They're just swimming along, minding their own business, and suddenly they see something that looks good, and they go for it, and they end up hooked. Just like a lot of us.
6: You have no power over it, and you have no power over your actions with it.

0: I draw the thing I was struggling with as the bait.
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3: It could still be smoking or drugs or alcohol. You can be hooked on those.
4: What usually draws you in is like the more attractive part of it.
5: A little dude on a fishing hook and a devil holding a fishing pole.
6: I'd have a cigarette in the shape of a fishing hook going through someone.
7: Somebody with chains around them that can't stop what they're doing.
8: Just like those fish my dad and I used to catch, we don't mean to end up hooked on something. But the bait looks good. It might be a drink or a drug or a cigarette. Could be food or an eating disorder. Maybe some pornography or a sexual experience. So whatever it is, we go for it and then we can't get loose.
9: My life has always revolved around alcohol. It probably started when I was really young. Football is a big thing in my family, and every Sunday we would sit down and watch football on TV. And, you know, it started off with I'd have a sip of my dad's beer, and then I was old enough to have half a beer, and then I could have my own beer, and then it just kept getting more and more. And that's been the overall theme, I think, of my life with alcohol, is more.
10: Temptation.
11: Maybe you see your parents doing it.
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18: Not thinking it through before you went ahead and started.
19: You're exposed to it with like TV and everything else like that.
8: Maybe it's to feel good. Maybe it's to fit in. Or just to be able to forget your problems for a while. But whatever you wanted to get from it, you sure never wanted to get hooked. Sure, we try to kid ourselves and say, hey, I can stop anytime I want. But maybe you're willing to be honest enough to say, I'm not sure I can stop this thing. It's hurting me more than it's helping me. Well, there actually are ways to get unhooked.

0: friends might not understand why you're trying to stop because they all do it.
1: A lot of times you don't want to.
2: A lot of times you think you can keep on doing it and just stop later whenever you feel like it.
3: Let's face it, it is a battle to get free from something you're hooked on. But there really is hope. But first you've got to admit that you're hooked.
4: You will know the truth, and the truth will set you free. The Bible.
3: You've got to want to change, or you're just going to get more and more hooked. Look at who you were before you got into this stuff. And now look at where it's taking you. You've already lost some things. You've got so much more you could lose until you choose the road to freedom.
1: It kept getting more and more. And then finally when I got into high school and I started really partying on weekends, you know, then it escalated. And then in college, I mean, your parents aren't there. There's really no one to regulate your life. So you're kind of in control of it. And from there on, I mean, it's just, I was drinking all the time. You know, it started off with, I'll just go to the fraternities at night and drink, and, you know, that was it. And it was only on weekends. And then, you know, oh, there'd be a party during the week, so I'd go. And then it came that I'd find a party every night. So then I started drinking every night. And then I started drinking, you know, earlier in the day into the night. And then I started drinking in the morning. And it just got to the point where I was drinking all the time.
5: Helplessness. Guilty.
6: Embarrassment. Regret.
7: Stress.
8: Frustration.
9: Fleeting happiness.
10: Kind of like a shallowness.
0: Dumb afterwards. Stupid.
3: What you're hooked on has done enough damage. It's going to take some courage, but being free is worth it. You're going to have to burn your bridges so you can't go back to it, which means staying away from the places and the people and the temptations that have brought you down in the past.
1: In college, I drank every day for the entire month. I was drunk for an entire month straight. It just got to the point where I was addicted to alcohol, and it completely consumed and ran my life. It escalated to the point where I was so out of control that I didn't know what to do, and I would have done anything. And I had this guy come up to me, and he invited me to a meeting on campus. So I said, all right, why not? But the message I heard that night was really impressive. He spoke about obstacles that we face in life and how if we let those obstacles run our lives, that they get so big that we can't control them anymore. And our life feels like it's spinning out of control. And I was like, how perfect. His main point was that, you know, God loves you so much that he died for you and that he gave his son to prove that. And that was just an amazing concept. So that was the first time in my life that I actually heard a message of hope and I actually heard a message of you can be free from the things that consume your life.

0: Temptations Power, the Bible.
1: Have somebody to hold you accountable.
2: Examine your life.
3: If you're serious about changing, you're going to have to announce the new you to your friends, or they're just going to expect you to keep on doing what you have been doing. Tell them you're going to walk a different road. Put yourself on the line. You're going to do whatever you have to do to get free from the thing that's been bringing you down.
4: Get away from it for a long time, and then if you go back to where you were, maybe you can stop. Maybe it won't be as tempting anymore.
5: Talk to somebody about it that's gone through it.
4: Have separation from it for a while, and then when you do go back to face it, have somebody to confide in that help you out, keep you accountable.
6: Think to yourself what made you start that habit and try to stop doing whatever made you start.
7: Give yourself a goal, and if you don't do that habit, then you can reach that goal.
3: There are four people who can help you get unhooked. First, you need someone who's been there, somebody who can tell you what's helped them win. And secondly, you need someone who's helped others get out, like a counselor who's been there for other people. Before we're done, I want to give you some people that you could contact even today.
8: I decided to do some cocaine. It got to the point where I couldn't handle it. I think I took too much. And I remember falling down on my doorstep, and I threw up. I didn't have the strength to get up, so I ended up falling down face first into my own puke. And I remember turning my head to the left and looking down the hall, and there were two of my best friends in my fraternity. So if anybody was going to help me and be there, these two guys should have been. And I remember that they just turned and walked away, and they left me laying there on the floor.
2: The last thing you want to hear is how to live your life right when you're already messed up, you know?
4: The truth, I'd try to explain it to them without hurting them too badly.
5: There is help and people that will help them.
3: Getting free also takes someone who'll check on you, who'll hold you accountable and make sure that you're staying on that road to freedom.
9: Two are better than one. If one falls down, his friend can help him up. Though one may be overpowered, two can defend themselves, the Bible.

0: I realized for once that I cannot control drinking. I'm so unhappy with my life. There's absolutely no joy in my life. When my two best friends left me there on the floor, it was a wake-up call for me. It really was. I finally realized that my life has become so fake and so surface that it's not even reality anymore. I think in the long run, alcohol has destroyed a lot of things in my life. It completely killed me. I mean, all the friends I thought I had in college, I still talk to one. After 4 years, I talked to one person I went to college with. I mean, what a waste of time, you know? I'm married now. Having to tell your wife the things that you did, I wasted a lot of years where I could have had joy. And I think it's because I never knew that I could have joy outside of drinking.
1: Sometimes when I've hooked a fish, I've taken him off the hook and let him be free again. Now, for you to get free from anything you're hooked on, you're going to need someone to set you free. Someone who can actually give you the power to change.
0: There's a verse in the Bible that says that God dwells in the hearts of those who call on Him in truth. You know, if you're going to pray for God to help you out, and if you're going to ask, you know, your life to be changed, those just can't be words. You've got to want it. There has to be desperation. You have to want God in your life. I sought that out, and I finally picked God over the alcohol, and it was at that point that He truly brought me through it. And then if you truly want a fulfilling life and a life full of joy and a life with no strings attached, if it's anything but God, you're wasting your time. You're wasting your time. You're wasting your time.
1: Jesus Christ has been the liberator for so many people. Because He loved us enough to die for all our hurtful choices, for every wrong thing that we've ever done, and because He's got power that we don't have, like the power He showed when He walked out of His grave one day. Now, when He moves into your life, He brings all His power, and then you've got His power to change.
2: Jesus Christ always loves us and has set us free from our sins by pouring out His lifeblood for us. The Bible.
1: When you realize that Jesus dying on that cross was for the junk you've done, when you're ready to be forgiven, when you're ready to change, you are starting down the road to freedom. It's not about getting a religion. It's about starting a relationship with Jesus, the liberator. Maybe you've never reached out to Jesus to begin a personal relationship with Him, but you want to. Well, just tell Him that. Tell Him, I'm yours, Jesus, wherever you are. And we're here for you. We would love to help you be sure that you belong to Jesus Christ if you just get in touch with us. You don't have to be hooked anymore. This could be your personal Independence Day.

I honestly believe that the greatest battleground on Earth is one that you cannot even see. It takes place all day, every day, not in some blood-stained field, but in your head, in your thought life, what you think about, what you're concerned with, what you meditate on.

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6: Andy Burnham's announced he's going to scrap controversial plans to launch digital IDs in the UK. This was one of Keir Starmer's flagship policies and designed to help crack down on illegal immigration. But concerns were raised about privacy, with reports suggesting the programme would cost £1.8 billion over 3 years. Our political correspondent Rob Powell says the new Prime Minister wants to spend this cash on easing the cost of living crisis.
7: They're essentially saying they can find better ways to spend this money, and I think are also casting this digital ID scheme as an example of the kind of centralised government that Andy Burnham wants to break up and move towards a more devolved, localised setup.
6: Two American service personnel have been killed in Jordan. US Central Command says they died defending the country from Iranian ballistic missile and drone attacks. Another member of the armed forces is missing. Police investigating the murder of a man who was kidnapped are trying to find his £1,000 Louis Vuitton trainers. Jack Sullivan was taken from Waltham Abbey in Essex on the 22nd of June. The 21-year-old died 4 days later after being found with serious injuries in a car park in Hertfordshire. Crews are spending a fourth day tackling a wildfire in the Cairngorms. More than 50 firefighters are deployed, with support from specialists and waterbombing helicopters. John Henderson is the Assistant Chief Officer of the Scottish Fire and Rescue Service.
8: The conditions today have been really quite favourable, so there's been some real progress made over the course of today. Wildfires, however, are weather-driven events, so conditions make a significant difference. And then clearly we've got a fire on a mountain range, so the terrain is treacherous, some of it is inaccessible.
6: And in sport, England are just getting underway in their third-place playoff with France at the World Cup. A win in Miami would seal their best performance at the tournament finals since lifting the trophy in 1966. Dean Henderson replaces Jordan Pickford in goal, while Ivan Toney comes in for captain Harry Kane up front. Declan Rice is named as skipper. That's the latest. I'm Connor Sefton.
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4: Yeah.

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We'd love for you to get involved. 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
2: From the Sky News Centre at 11, it's half-time as England face France in the playoff finals. Let's go live to the States. Here's our sports editor, Joe Rawson.
3: England have put a France side that has got Kylian Mbappe into the slaughter in the first half in Miami. They lead by 4-0. A hat-trick for Bukayo Saka, who, remember, was left out of the team for the defeat against Argentina. And Ezri Konsa also on target. Thomas Tuchel's team heading for a bronze medal, which will be their best finish at a World Cup since 1966.
2: Thanks, Joe. Andy Burnham scrapping one of Keir Starmer's flagship policies. The digital ID programme won't be going ahead in what his team is calling a reset of priorities. Former Conservative Prime Minister Boris Johnson says Mr. Burnham must set out his policies.
4: He hasn't got much time, and he needs to get on, and he needs to give investors in this country a sense of hope. That means he needs to find reasons to buy British, get stuck in, and he needs to stop the hemorrhage of talent. And he needs to think about what he's doing on tax, and Labour needs to get a grip on spending.
2: Two American troops have died from direct Iranian fire in Jordan, and another is missing. A total of 16 US service members have been killed since the conflict began. Our US correspondent David Blevins says there will be questions about their military objectives.
5: It appears to have shifted from Iran's nuclear capability to its military capability around the Strait of Hormuz. Progress isn't being made, and I think all of that means it is becoming increasingly difficult for President Trump to justify putting US personnel in harm's way.
2: A murder investigation started in South Wales after firearms officers were called to an incident in Newport. Gwent police say a woman was pronounced dead early this morning following an argument in the town. A 66-year-old man's been arrested. And there are more problems for beleaguered South East Water. Up to 7,000 households in and around Tunbridge Wells in Kent have low pressure or no water at all. Supplies may not return until tomorrow. That's the latest. I'm Connor Sefton.
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Been through so many things, but God, your grace, it was always there.

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I need a moment of silence. I don't like change, but I'll try it. 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
2: From the Sky News Centre at midnight. It's been a dramatic night in the World Cup as England face France in the third place playoff. Let's go live to the States. Here's our sports editor, Joe Rawson.
3: Some say the third place game doesn't matter, but what a spectacle in Miami as England and France have traded blows. The three lines were cruising at half-time, 4-0 up, but Kylian Mbappe has got France back into it. It was 4-3 before Bukayo Saka completed his hat-trick from the penalty spot. Plenty of questions as to why England weren't this front footed against Argentina, but they are now 6-4 up and about to pick up the bronze medal.
2: Wow, thank you, Joe. And some breaking news now, moving on. The US has launched airstrikes against Iran for the eighth night in a row. US Central Command says the strikes are designed to punish the Islamic Revolutionary Guard Corps for targeting American service members in Jordan last night. Two US troops were killed in Jordan following a drone and missile attack, and a third is missing. Andy Burnham's confirmed he'll scrap the previous government's digital ID programme as he prepares to enter Downing Street. The new Labour leader wants to redirect resources towards people's everyday priorities. This time tomorrow, Sir Keir Starmer will be preparing to tender his resignation to the King. Polling expert Joe Twyman says Mr Burnham will need to get to work fast.
4: What needs to happen, particularly in the first 100 days, is that people need to perceive that a change has occurred, that this is a turning point in British politics, not a talking point among British politicians.
2: A small Oxfordshire village is threatening to break away from the UK over plans to house asylum seekers nearby. Piddington, which has 370 residents, is angry about a lack of consultation over the single male adults being housed at a disused military base in Bicester. And Drake's placed a £1.1 million bet on Argentina beating Spain in the World Cup final. He'll clinch a £3.8 million payout if they win. That's the latest. I'm Connor Sefton.
0: This is Cross Rhythms Plymouth.

the very hands that held the stores were now sentenced to wear my scars. It was love that purchased this traitor's heart. It's what the prophets spoke about when they envisioned light living in men once again. For this reason, I am legend, predestined for greatness.

So get ready.

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2: From the Sky News Centre at 1, England secured their best finish at the World Cup since 1966 with a thrilling 6-4 win against France in the third-place playoff. Bukayo Saka's hat-trick helped earn Thomas Tuchel's side a bronze medal in Miami. Some England fans were watching from New York, where they'd hoped to see them face Spain in tonight's final. They still can't get over the 2-1 semi-final defeat to Argentina.
3: To me personally, it means absolutely nothing. Seconds no good. England, we need to win it. I need to win it in my lifetime.
4: We went one goal up and then didn't touch the ball again, so, you know.
2: Breaking news, the controversial social media influencers Andrew and Tristan Tate have been arrested in Miami. It's in connection to a British investigation into sexual offences that allegedly took place from 2010 to 2017. Andrew Tate faces a total of 42 charges, while Tristan faces 17, including allegations of rape, sexual assault and trafficking. Prosecutors will now seek their extradition to the UK. An American service member's missing after another two were killed in Jordan. They died defending the country from Iranian ballistic missile and drone attacks on Friday. In response, the US launched airstrikes against Iran for an eighth night. Andy Burnham's announced he's going to scrap controversial plans to launch digital IDs in the UK. This was one of Keir Starmer's flagship policies and designed to help crack down on illegal immigration. Our political correspondent Rob Powell says the new Prime Minister wants to spend this cash on easing the cost of living crisis.
5: They're essentially saying they can find better ways to spend this money, and I think are also casting this digital ID scheme as an example of the kind of centralised government that Andy Burnham wants to break up and move towards a more devolved, localised setup.
2: And there are more problems for beleaguered South East Water. Up to 7,000 households in and around Tunbridge Wells in Kent have low pressure or no water at all. The company has warned supplies may not return until this evening at the earliest. That's the latest. I'm Connor Sefton.
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6: In 1933, in his book Humanism, A.